0: cuma di sini. 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
3: Robert Camp. Mainland authorities have detained the owner of a shoe company after at least 28 people died in a fire at a shoe factory in Fujian province yesterday. Sean Kennedy has more.
4: Xinhua said police had detained the shoe company's owners and several others over the fire and that authorities had frozen the company's accounts. The local fire department said the blaze broke out shortly after noon at the Huitang Shoes factory in Chendai Township. Over 500 firefighters were sent to the scene. Fujian provincial authorities have set up a designated group to handle the fire and its aftermath. Authorities have also ordered an investigation after President Xi Jinping said efforts must be made to identify the cause of the accident and hold those responsible strictly accountable.
3: The government has revised a development plan in order to put an MTR station at Pak Shek Kok in Tai Po, Azam Khan reports.
5: The plan was first announced by then-Chief Executive Carrie Lam in the 2021 policy address, who proposed to set up the new stop between Tai Po Market and University Stations. In the latest plan submitted by the Development Bureau to the Tai Po District Council, the government is looking to construct the two-story station closer to Science Park and the Chinese University of Hong Kong, instead of its intended location at the Education University of Hong Kong Sports Center. Construction could begin as soon as the second half of 2028 and is slated for commission by 2033.
3: Iran's late Supreme Leader Ali Khamenei has been buried in his home city of Mashhad. Earlier, state television showed three of his sons praying behind the coffin. But Mokhtaba, the son who succeeded their father as Supreme Leader, did not make an appearance. The 86-year-old was killed in an Israeli airstrike in February. Sayyid Ali Hosseini is a clergyman.
6: But we had the blessing tonight of arriving here for the funeral, which was our duty. When the time for prayers came, the dear ones said we should hold the congregational prayer when it starts, which is one of the strongly recommended acts in the Islamic faith and has been greatly emphasized. So I did it as my duty on this great night when the Muslim community is in mourning, especially our Islamic Iran.
3: U.S. President Donald Trump has briefed Benjamin Netanyahu about U.S. operations in the Gulf. That's according to the Israeli Prime Minister's office after Iran reported fresh American strikes. A U.S. official has confirmed the call without providing further details. Meanwhile, the Wall Street Journal has reported that Israel told the U.S. that their intelligence had detected a new Iranian plot to kill Trump. The United Nations has called for an end to the violence in the Gulf. Stefan Dujarric is the UN spokesman.
7: This tit-for-tat needs to stop, right? A return to diplomacy is urgently needed for the sake of stability in the region, for the sake of global stability. I mean, we keep talking about the impact that this conflict is having on the global economy, and I think all of the parties involved need to understand that the best way to end this conflict is a return to the negotiating table.
3: Ukraine has opened a criminal investigation a day after crowds of people in the western city of Lvov surrounded and overturned an army conscription vehicle. The incident drew a swift backlash from top Ukrainian officials, including President Volodymyr Zelensky. Authorities said the violence broke out after officers detained a man suspected of evading military service and took him to a draft centre. Tributes have been coming in for the Welsh singer Bonnie Tyler, best known for her songs Lost in France and Total Eclipse of the Heart. She died on Wednesday at a hospital in Portugal at the age of 75. The singer Susie Quatro was one of her contemporaries.
8: She didn't seem to care about fame so much. She seemed to more just care about the singing. Nice person. She had a wicked sense of humor, which she didn't expect. Very much in love with her husband. Really crazy about him, which was nice to see. Doesn't suffer fools. Intelligent. Good heart, good soul, and fabulous voice.
3: Now, the weather mainly cloudy with a few showers, becoming fine and very hot during the day. The maximum temperature will be around 33 degrees in the urban areas and a couple of degrees higher in the New Territories. Light to moderate south to southwesterly winds, there will be swells later. Looking ahead, extremely hot in some areas, apart from one or two showers in the next couple of days. Temperatures currently 28 degrees, the relative humidity is 83%. That's the news from RTHK.
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9: Good morning and welcome to Backchat. I'm Philip Wong.
10: And I'm Rainbow Leung.
9: On today's programme, we'll speak with a representative from the Office of the Privacy Commissioner for Personal Data after they recently joined hands with the Digital Policy Office to launch a measure that aims to provide a collaborative platform for schools to adopt AI solutions.
10: We'll then turn our attention over to a space computing research institute that was set up in Beijing, focusing on key research areas such as inter-satellite laser communication and space safety standards.
9: After the break, a lawmaker will tell us more about recent embryo biopsy mix-up that forced a fertility clinic to halt most of its services.
10: And to wrap up the show, we'll learn all about a survey that found nearly 60% of parents in Hong Kong mistakenly believe that invasive meningococcal disease is no different from a common cold.
9: As always, we love to hear your thoughts. You can call us at 233-88-266, WhatsApp 6899-8518, email backchat at rthk.hk, or comment on our Facebook page, Backchat on RTHK Radio 3. Now, the Office of the Privacy Commissioner for Personal Data and the Digital Policy Office are inviting Hong Kong schools to experiment with an AI sandbox, but only inside a privacy-safe framework. The sandbox aims to actively align with the National 15th Five-Year Plan, as well as promoting the development of AI+. In this segment, we'll hear from the Privacy Commissioner's office on what's allowed, what's not, and what schools should be thinking about first. And joining us now is Fiona Lai, Assistant Privacy Commissioner from LEGO. Hi, Fiona. Thanks for joining us.
11: Morning, Philip. Morning, Rainbow.
8: Morning.
9: Good morning. So let's just start off, and I'm going to ask you this question first. What are the primary aims of the Safeguarding Personal Data AI Sandbox, and how does it align with the National 15th Five-Year Plan?
11: Yes. So the 15th Five-Year Plan emphasized the dual importance of development and security. Mm. And so in active alignment with this guiding principle, and as you just said just now, to support the policy to develop AI Plus in Hong Kong as set out in the Chief Executive's 2025 policy address, our office, PCPD, and the Digital Policy Office jointly launched the Safeguarding Personal Data AI Sandbox project. So we wish to foster innovation while facilitating compliance with the Personal Data Privacy Ordinance while promoting the responsible adoption of the AI technologies. So this sandbox, while we want to showcase the potential of the AI, we also want to foster collaboration and enhance regulatory understanding.
10: And how will that collaboration work between the schools, AI solution suppliers and the regulatory bodies? How will that take shape within the sandbox?
11: The sandbox, as you said, is a collaborative platform for the parties that you mentioned, and we will focus on the use of AI technologies in primary and secondary schools, and will support the schools in exploring and adopting AI solutions. So our office and the DPO, and together with Cyberport and the Hong Kong Productivity Council being two of our supporting organizations, all four of us will act as the neutral facilitators to provide regulatory or technical guidance and or recommendations on best practices in potential and actual implementation of the AI solutions. So in terms of the guidance that we could give, our office will provide regulatory guidance based on the PDPO and the AI-related guidance materials that are published by us, for example, the AI model framework and the checklist on guidelines for the use of generative AI by the employees. Whereas for the Digital Policy Office, they will provide the guidance on the participants' adherence to the Hong Kong Generative Artificial Intelligence Technical and Application Guidelines. And Cyberport and Hong Kong PC, they will offer technical advisory support on the implementation of the AI solutions.
9: Right, Fiona. So what are also some of the challenges you anticipate schools will face when adopting AI technologies? And how can the sandbox help them to solve these problems?
11: The schools, they may not be very familiar with the regulatory requirements, and they may also not have the expertise to assess the privacy risks associated with the technologies or to determine whether certain adequate safeguards are in place, for example, in terms of the collection of personal data, lawful use of the personal data, how to maintain transparency, and whether to implement appropriate technical and organizational measures. So the sandbox is there to decide, it's designed to help the schools to address these challenges in a practical and collaborative manner. It provides an opportunity for the schools to identify and address privacy risks at an early stage so that the schools can refine their AI use cases with guidance from experts in privacy.

0: how much na cost hapo, si ndio? 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
1: 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Yes.
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1: 0711 443 886.

0: 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Hindulihata on Breko. 20 classroom. Yes, get ready alone.
1: Yes, you get it.
0: Tunabonga na nani?
1: Jesse wa Joni.
0: Jesse wa Joni.
2: Imeenda. 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Sini ni Masena University.
1: Ready.
0: Spell the words Alphelion. Alphelion. From Alphelion phenomenon.
1: A-P-H-E-L-I-O-N-P-H-E-N-O-M-E-N-O-N.
2: Masena graduate. Hey.
0: Would you kindly explain what Alphelion phenomenon is?
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слушаешь новое радио. 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

0: Yes, there's something about Japan and the population reducing in size because everyone lives a very, you know, long life.
1: Yes.
0: And there's very few of productive age.
1: Absolutely.
0: Yes, yes. Tomorrow's World International Day of Population. So we're talking to the experts earlier on, Kelvin Chisanga, an economist, spoke on population, and then we're talking to Katengo a little later, after 8. He is an expert in all things population. So, yes.
1: Can't wait to listen to that.
0: It's an amazing time. And this year's theme is about the youth and future. It is very particular. We've finally gotten there.
1: Yeah.
0: Misepela.
1: Misepela. Uh-huh. You are not a Misepela, of course, but you look like one, man.
0: Thank you. Thank you. God bless.
1: Amen.
0: Later, man.
1: All right, awesome stuff. Up next, if you have revolved it, sure.
2: Dr. H.D. Tenner here. What troubles your heart today?
3: Hello, Doctor. I'm Junior.
2: Hello, Junior.
3: Doctor, I think my friend has made new friends, but I'm not sure if they're real or imaginary.
2: What makes you say that?
3: Because he always tells me about Doc McStuffins, Mickey Mouse, and Princess Sophia. But I never see them. So I think they're imaginary friends. I don't see my friend anymore, Doctor. Do you know why?
2: Yes, Junior. It's not that he doesn't want to be your friend. It's just that his parents have DSTV, and that's where he sees Doc McStuffins and the others. But guess what?
3: What?
2: You can also see Doc McStuffins and the others, and they will also be your friends. Do you know where you can find them?
3: Where?
2: On DSTV, Junior.
3: Mom, can we get DSTV?
2: If it's not DSTV, turn it off.
3: Turn it off.
2: Tune in next week and go to school, Junior.
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In Durban, Sears officially lost his title as Braai Master. The balls are burning because he's checking out who got a red card. Sleep can wait. In Praia, Zhao's alarmers found him awake because the game went into extra time at 2 a.m. Basically, the world can wait. Why? 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

7:26 is the time on ZNBC Radio 4 today, Friday, the 10th of July, 2026. Welcome to it. 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Until 8 this morning, we're talking good TV, which is DSTV. I'm your host, Matimba Nkonje, Matenten International.

104 matches, everything can wait when it comes to the FIFA World Cup, yeah? The DSTV decoder is only 149 kwacha. The dish kit, 250 kwacha. 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

When we're talking good TV, we're talking DSTV. And that's why the DSTV decoder is 149 kwacha. The dish kit is 250 kwacha. You're saving 600 kwacha. When you get the full kit, huh? First time you have there.

0: So then we're talking good TV here. And when we talk good TV, we're talking DSTV. So this is the first time airplay of Heavy K. It's one of those songs that is currently doing rounds on channel. Oh, remember, we've got the music channels as well. Yeah, released 6 days ago. Heavy K featuring Zivo, Urutando, the love that you have for DSTV. Let's pay bills. On the flip side, we continue talking all good things to do with DSTV, and that includes business.
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0: So it's been a sad week in terms of Zambian football, because yesterday we lost, former Copa Queens coach Bruce Mwape. And of course, a message of condolences coming through from management and staff of MultiChoice, who wish to convey their deepest condolences to the family and friends on the passing of former Copa Queens.

Might among some bird this evening, yes, sir. And I don't mean him. Ain't no perhaps a pearl. I don't halfway mean maybe. No, sir. You know, folks, I can sort of cover up my feelings. Something like this.

Way down deep in my heart, folks, I don't mean it. You know, that kind of music is the kind of thing that I hear of.

0: since 1983. They say this one are based on Trump's growing tension with Iran and the global supply concerns. Although President Donald Trump acknowledged to reporters, say anytime the U.S. strikes, say when they strike Iran, oil price will jump, and it did. The reserve come fall by 6.2 million barrels in the week ending July 3rd to 319.5 million barrels. They say this one, they never see this kind low since, so this is not the lowest of the low where they don't get since 1983, since the Reagan administration. Lebanon National Agency report one Israeli drone way attack one pickup truck too for the outside of Shokin and Kafar Daja for Nabatieh district. We say this attack so shell at around 6 a.m. local time when the motor they where they unload waste be wound two people. They say the death toll from Israel assault on the country it all increase though, to 4,321 with 12,203 people where don't wound since March 2nd. So this latest attack so they come despite Lebanon and Israel will sign a U.S.-sponsored framework agreement on June 26 for a phased Israeli withdrawal from Lebanese territory. So the last one will be said I will take before we come back to our country, Nigeria. They say Iran media don't even say 43 million people now they attend the leader funeral ceremony. They say between 41 to 43 million people now they don't do it in joint body for the 6-day funeral ceremony for their slain supreme leader Ali Khamenei. And so they Iran media and so they report and we shall talk about that is the 3 days more. But now the last one we say we could take here so that we can come back to our dearest country.
1: Anyway, welcome open Uncle Jupu. More kick start the matter from Oyo State right now. Yes, so they say the bandit they don't threaten, you know. Say if you near us, we go kill them. You know, they say they will kill all the children with they kidnap and the teachers with they kidnap for Oyo State for the Orire local government area. And the defense minister, now they yarn this one. The defense minister Christopher Musa don't do it review. Say bandits will kidnap pupils and teachers from Oyo State. Don't try to kill all the children if security forces do it move closer to where they hide. You know, Musa yarn this one during one interview when he get to the news central on Wednesday. According to them, the kidnappers, they use the children as a bargaining tool because some of their commander they military custody. He said the criminals believe say holding the people's feet force government to release their arrested leaders. You know, for according to it was for the moment where security force will take action. He said them threaten say if any army come closer, say them go kill the children, as Musa say explain. He said the kidnapping happened. Everybody know say it happened for May 15 when government enter that area and they move 39 people and then 7 teachers from Baptist Nursery and Primary School, Yawati and other two location schools. Them with one Esinle area and the Orire local government of Oyo State. The prime minister also support death penalty for kidnappers and bandits. You know, it also say the law too soft and say stronger punishment will help stop criminals from continue to do this activity. According to them, if criminal no say serious punishment, they wait for anybody will commit such crime. Say it will serve as warning to others. That's not all on top of the matter.
0: It did very, very sad. See, even till now, I can just imagine waiting those children in the face. You know, the whole back to back way for we were not even there inside bush. You went out there inside with a coat. You go say, oh, guilty. So now imagine small children. Yes. So imagine those small children. And the mosquito will go down, they bite.
1: Children no go give them chop, you know, dirty environment.
0: Oh, Chen. Seeing this news, my heart is to do it in the city, shatter the go. Oh, yeah, now still talking about insecurity for our country. Maybe Chapali enter inside the Kebbi State right now. They let us know, say, as the matter be, the governor of Kebbi State, yeah, and say, well, say schools, for the affected community based on top insecurity, and say they will still remain closed. Yes. So the Kebbi State government come here and say the closure of schools for inside their state to make people not think they are politically motivated. Same, but say it's not a politically motivated.

0: thing, saying they won't use them to make sure say the lives of the students and the teachers, then they do waiting their life they save. The government can't retreat in commitment to the safety of staff and students. The special advisor to Governor Cyril Idriss on communication and strategy, Abdullahi Zuhu. Now, you can't yarn this one for one statement where they give to the newsman for Benin Kebbi yesterday. And according to him, he said school closure in those affected areas remain necessary. I say the decision now to make sure, say, they protect their lives and properties, and also the, you know, the children and the staff as well. Ikon Yan say African Democratic Congress to say they've been used faceless group and social media to take inside the parents. The aim is to demand immediate reopening. The safety of our children cannot be subjected to politics. No pressure will make us to compromise on our students' life. Kebbi is not alone in this trying period. Schools in Borno and other northern states remain closed. This is also due to long-standing insecurity. To address the crisis, Zuru Konya say it is not already donate hundreds of moto, you know, and motorcycle, give security agencies them. He also had say the governor don't also even increase military and mobile police presence while providing financial plus logistical support. The governor also engaged stakeholders, including security chiefs, traditional rulers, and religious rulers, so that they could fit find a solution to the issue of insecurity for that state. Zuru Konya say, well, Governor Idrisi, we've been also first time BBC governors have been even strategized on curbing insecurity, and even pledging support him, President Bola Ahmed Tinubu. So he say, for those where they talk, say, this closing of school for his state are politically motivated, say, there is nothing like that. But I think this is how it should actually be.
1: Mm-hmm.
0: You know, when you know, say, the children are not safe, it's better safe than waiting, than never. So they can do online learning. We don't talk about time
1: since.
0: So maybe they start online learning for them. At least they see they save to an extent for their papa house. Instead of say, okay, take them to school, take them to this, take them to that. So why that one to see there for inside Kaduna state as well? They say then too, they say make their waiting, make their students too, even like some of them too will still do waiting, will still stay for house as no, that will not be the same. They say they'll be introduced rather life skill education in schools. I think I just add them join, you know, based on top saying waiting now school students matter, and they've been also approved 6,000 metric tons of fertilizer and some 11 road projects for inside Zaria. So that's how it's supposed to be normally. Back to you.
1: Anyway, they say for Zamfara one attack look nobody say it look like yeah happen. Bandit attack people for Zamfara. In fact, INEC officials them there among, but the police don't do it. They sharply took hand for the matter, and they don't rescue everybody come up for that place. The Zamfara State Police Command Yan say they stop a coordinated bandit attack for Gumi, Talata, Mafara, and the Gusau local government area, while they rescue an adopted staff member of the Independent National Electoral Commission and other captive, while they recover hundreds of roast lead cattle. You know, they say the command spokesperson DSP Yazid Abubakar, he handed this off a statement where they made available to Punch Metro on Thursday. According to the statement, the attack began on Tuesday when about 50 motorcycles where they carry armed bandits stormed villages around the Ruwan Bore district for the Talata Mafara local government area. Where they say they do it, rustling hundreds of cartoons. Abubakar say women sustained a stray bullet injury during the attack. Say the woman who sustained a stray bullet injury during the attack, he then taken to the general hospital, Talata, for the area. Why should they do it? He receive treatment. The Yanis, he had say the bandits later moved into Gombe local government area, where they adopted an INEC official, Aliyu Muhammad, who was an official where they assigned with the National Examination Council. They say this victim, according to the word, the victim has transported examination script for various secondary schools within Gumi local government areas to Sokoto before it was adopted along the Gumi Sokoto Road. His official white Toyota Hilux vehicle was found abandoned at Tafkin area, according to a statement. The police operative also here and say the Gumi division received the abandoned vehicle and the examination script, which were done, they handed over to the principal of Government Unity Secondary School, Gumi.
2: Nu bij Aldi, zotte mosselpromo. 2 kilo verse Zeeuwse supermosselen kopen, 2 kilo gratis. 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

You're listening to Morning Glory here on Soho Radio. And that was a 45 minutes mix put together by Three Head in celebration of their new single Forest Hill, which is out today on the Creation Youth label, ending with the actual track, which is also our Cobuzz track of the day. So thank you to Al and everybody involved with Three Head for that wonderful mix. And thank you for all the support you've been giving Morning Glory over the last year.

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0: out Mayo and down to win the Tailteann Cup. But what about the Dubs and Kerry, Paul?
1: This is a tough one to call, this. It's a blockbuster game, isn't it? And honestly, not many people in the capital anticipated this change of fortunes that we've had over since the Westmeath and Louth losses. It's probably not just about the results, it's about how they're playing too. I think since Jair has come back, it's been a total sea change. There's been a renewed energy. They've really worked effortlessly defensively. And you get a sense that there's a bit of belief creeping back into the squad, you know. So, look, for me, like, people are maybe sick of talking about kickouts, but this game in particular is all about the midfield contest. So on one hand, you've got Dublin, who have improved on their own kickout, yes, but they're going into, like, a well-organised and very physical Kerry middle sector, who are really competitive in that area. And on the other hand, we seen last week Shane Murphy put on an exhibition, or 2 weeks ago, against Tyrone, when he was faced against a man-to-man setup, and you're going to see a different setup with Dublin. Their zonal press is really, really strong. So that area of the field is going to dictate how this game plays out for me, Des.
0: Okay, it's hard though to go against the power of the Kerry forward line, isn't it?
1: It is, surely. As well as Dublin's defence has been doing, the tenacity is there. You know, Sean McMahon has, you know, injury concerns over him. You just look at the form of Dylan Ganey and David Clifford. It's ridiculous. The two guys are just, they cannot miss. So it's going to be so difficult for Dublin to be able to contain them for 70 minutes. In fairness, on the other side of the field, Dublin have their own threats. Niall Scully and Conn are in all-star form. And they're facing a Kerry backline that was challenged against Tyrone, for sure. But they still aren't letting in goals, Des. They're tight there. And it might just come down to the margins on this one. Like, you look at the benches on both sides, there's an X factor to the Kerry bench. I think that's the main differentiator for me. Virtually every sub on that team would walk into any 15 across the country. Even Sean O'Shea can't even get a start, whether he starts or not, but like the team that's named, he's not on it. Mm-hmm. So that's an incredible element to this too. And then there's also the psychology, and there is more pressure on Kerry going into this game than Dublin. Dublin kind of get a sense that they've nothing to lose. But at the end of the day, for me, I think it's the bench that's going to just do it. It's going to be tight for three quarters of the game. And when Kerry offload that bench, it just might be the difference in this, unfortunately, for Dublin fans.
0: All right. Okay, Paul. Stay positive. We'll move on then to Wimbledon. Men's semi-final today. Unseeded sensation Arthur Frey carries the home hopes against number 2 seed Alexander Zverev. Top seed Jannik Sinner plays Novak Djokovic. Women's final will be an all-Czech affair, Linda Noskova against Karolina Muchova. Now, the Irish rugby team plays Japan tomorrow morning in Newcastle in Australia. The Irish coach Andy Farrell has been talking about the threat posed by the Japanese side.
2: Well, for anyone who's seen the games, a team that's banging form. I mentioned the Maori game last week, of how they played against them, and obviously the confidence that they took from that is what they took into the Italian game, and we all know how difficult Italy are these days to play against with the type of rugby that they want to play. And I thought Japan dominated the game from start to finish last week, so the confidence that they're going to bring over to Newcastle here is going to be the test that we're after.
3: You always say you don't make changes for the sake of it. We have a lot of changes this week and 4 potential debuts as well. That really says something about the confidence you have in the group?
2: No, not just the confidence. There's a matter of also that, you know, people get the first chance. Some people get another chance to show us what they've got going forward, and whether they can truly believe that they're going to add to this team and be part of what's coming up over the next wee while. So there's all of that gets thrown into the mix. I suppose you are running out of opportunities for that to happen, to give these lads the legs and to take on board learnings from last week and taking us forward as a group is there for everyone to attack this weekend.
0: That's Andy Farrell now. And golf, Rory McIlroy is part of a 5-way tie going into day 2 of the Scottish Open. They're in 5-under. Tom McKibben is very much in contention. He's already played his first couple of holes. He's on 3-under par. Shane Lowry finished 1-over yesterday. Patrick Harrington is 4-over. Leona Maguire battled back to level par in the opening round of the Evian Championship in France, where Japan's Aki Iwai leads the way on 8-under par. Lauren Walsh is 2-over. The Irish women's cricket team take on the West Indies today in the first of a 50-over series. These matches are Ireland's first fixtures in the new cycle of the Women's Championship and is essentially the 50-over World Cup qualification pathway. Here's the Irish captain, Gabby Lewis.
4: Yeah, it's a huge series for us, obviously starting a new championship. And, you know, if you look at the start of the last championship, you know, we were just delighted to be involved, having more fixtures, but there's a real feel of that we can compete in this championship. Obviously, top eight go through to the World Cup, and that's something that we're looking to push for. Yeah, we've been, you know, probably more successful in the T20 format, but I think that's something that we want to convert. And it's just about doing our skills for longer periods. So, you know, good way to start. West Indies team we just beat in our home country. So, yeah, really looking forward to it.
0: And good luck to that Irish team. In the Tour de France, Tadej Pogačar produced a sensational victory over the Tourmalet. He retook the yellow jersey on stage 6, winning by 2 minutes and 38 seconds from Jonas Vingegaard. It's like a head-to-head battle between them. Yesterday was the 17th time the pair have shared the first two places on a Tour stage. It's remarkable. With two race meetings as well this evening, they're at Kilbeggan and Cork.
5: Des, thanks for all of that. Now, as the heat wave continues across Europe, we are hearing this morning that at least 11 people have died in a wildfire in southern Spain, with authorities saying 19 people are unaccounted for. There are reports of people whose vehicles were engulfed by the flames. Some 150 firefighters are working to contain the fire. Let's find out more. We're joined now by journalist David Sharrock, who's in Madrid. Good morning, David.
6: Good morning, Karen.
5: This is devastating news. Where exactly did this happen in southern Spain?
6: Yes, this happened in a village called Los Gallardos, which is in Almería. It's a couple of kilometres inland from Mojácar, which
5: is familiar with a lot of people. It's a tourist resort, isn't it, Mojácar?
6: Exactly, yeah. So it would be a place that quite a lot of foreign tourists would also stay, and that's why the local authorities, I mean, it's the picture isn't entirely clear at the moment, but they're talking about cars with right-hand drive having been found, although there's no further details on that.
5: You say that obviously the situation is still unfolding. The blaze, we understand, is still happening, that the firefighters are trying to contain it.
6: That's right, yeah. It started yesterday afternoon. The cause appears to have been a high tension cable, which became detached and fell on the ground, causing sparks to fly. And with the everything so dry and hot at the moment, that the woods around there are just highly combustible.
5: No, you mentioned that it is near a tourist area. I know that in that area in Almería, it is desert territory, prone to very hot temperatures, but obviously it's been going through 40 degrees. Would it have been very busy around this time of year around that area?
6: It would, because we're now into the holiday season, so the schools here have broken up, but I guess also for foreigners coming in as well, we're into July. This would be the high season.
5: Regarding the victims, I know you say it is early stages. There are early indications we're seeing that there are possibly foreigners who are among those victims, possibly British tourists also. Is there much detail coming out through the Spanish media there about that at this stage?
6: There's absolutely nothing beyond what I've said about the cars which have been found, which have right-hand drive. Beyond that, there's nothing else. But what appears to have happened is that people in the village tried to escape by what they call diseminados here, which are unmade roads, and ended up getting caught in even worse places which they couldn't get out of.
5: It's a terrifying time for people. In terms of then what the authorities are saying at this time, surely they're coming out to speak, to give guidance.
6: Well, at the moment, because it's ongoing, I mean, I think they're trying to keep up as much as possible with the latest information. But since they're still trying to get the situation under control, I don't think they've got a particularly clear picture themselves.
5: With this sustained heat wave that's happening, we're seeing it not just in Spain but across France, Portugal, other places also, and the number of heat related deaths as well, David, that is particularly stark, isn't it?
6: Yes, it is. I mean, we're into the second unusual heat wave for Spain for this year, and this is really normally they've happened earlier than normal. The other problem is what they describe as tropical nights now, because a heat wave sets in the past, a heat wave might have lasted just for 2 days, and that still allowed for the nights to cool down. But as the heat expands over more days,
7: we do hain at the winning layer in that I guess Kaig Dini event needs Oskil to win the duel on the Taos or Gore. I guess on spirit the Tatif here, then coin to Shiakana, Tomar of 1 o'clock, Federling, Tauki, a Hogal as so. And rather a tall Gokden a Giri now, Gomeg Gotten, Nifis Kunra, Gomok Gokden a Sasa, Nifader Gokden a Arnilan Shah. A house of Arnoy Big Ruddy Jack Brown, a Gazarilla, Ock Mariola and Kind, I guess, you know, Chocolate Kayla, A Chocolate Gok, Sice, the Taven at Dunscale, Chance Mark, Good Night Broy, Grudmar Shah, Mark Arnoy, Coin to Encase the Chinmar Model, the Stoker and Tave Shinde, Coma, so Begla Fekal, Cahan at Arloche, Stoker got Arloche, Almakind. 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
8: Tamach kinte fishin so ak ta marle to the kajor casting tackling is like kajor dinig din of player can or fud fud nichira gus can o ahan can have the spectrum gikinte agus scale ella tagamore and 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
7: shinin gadirak ta three fun gates. I'm actually talking galore scale to free course electric is not talk scale size Nazca and Chachtinja. To make sweet of her couple Chachtin or in no bedroom couple Mio in initial gets made a kind free Nazca either scale to you or Bob or the three hempish to Tarly and shit. But it's okay again. Tom Shad and Fleen either on made green a town August course you Fwinnev. The scale of going fui shin and level is ear the green fin of reeve or course electricus neherens fish acon de hiding shin a mark or air grid agus statistiki and shinico that had is the dope on katri fun get an electricus all fuinti in at new in me and mehev a wan so shin go mila shake it shocked or she gigaventur. 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August nismo, August niblin take dollar right. 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Like nor current to like ta differ over three shocked and ton of statistic shot arnoi bunha o anora fifis kuig or differ over either. 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August a maid the tall sheets in the brat orange, coma. 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Ak been late in town, Bajor Gumwin, win a egg towards Electricus Gun Rank, non Fratin O PH. August been orange ale, Gumin with the egg fanat carer. Owen Tavella, coma, so, Tashian Casta, because Neve Winning Share want, like, Bokdini, gra, oh yes, your Electricus is done tier one, Natasha, but Nihin and Cast are Kerbe, Aka, yeah, Tan Karan Shin, nor will she de ye, Tomidne Karu, nor will Nismo, Krohu a going, Ak, and Rudd the Town, and will a go down the Gok. Then it's a down, you know, got tears a down and the Cirilla, I guess, or into Neveen. So, Shin, we bore down, Blino go in, we blackout to the Cirilla, I guess, Tarlene Shea, Owen Gokela. I guess, Nee, Owen, like blackouts, oh, if I'm sure, I guess, Cirilla, just go well, Aspis a chorus, no fives a chorus. So, kind of between a version, coma. Again, it's okay. Neil Moore and Alma Gwing and Chalkton Shall Cooplish Gale to LR Noy at Alkama. Gosh game new Mwainhe, Fokerheg, first in Gaelic. August, you know, Tashi Dig Sween of Tiff and Wait on Buske, Leshness game and a Shah Koma. Biggie Ling, August Glockagi part are Noy, Kishte, Quagamila Euro, the Biggie Ling, August Begsha Shintirha, are Deshna Usa to Gaelic, a Crohu the Fubble, Knockwill. 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and FAI instead of Viva. August and Clehe Gwyn Israel coma. So near to share in some far pair and chat and chat.
8: Colleen Duffy, Priya Vagor, Am Fabra, Holishiv, and Shinna Harja, Mar Luig Shin, Shin Kudwar Ella, Agis Kopla, Piece of Turmich, the Galore Magical Kursi Sports, Mar Luig Shin, and Shin. Agus coid war ala a chacardia ta couple bomb to fuck again here in Clara agus to scale a wine a ta go more mail on fubble the father shin turn away intellect hey orga mar a vein smooch agoni den of player and a ag couple scale major le intellect hey orga no AI or imagine agus kiona wine in some Irish times na go make drone in usage egg AI a machin shot agus in usage mar hedged ukdranic ni heron 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Go on, much co-produce.
9: Can you make a go on mission more codged than group or will
8: see the glory?
9: To mission Kenyal than Varel Shin, Kumai, August, Neil really sim worgum, sin AI, can you make a raw?
8: Mish and Tasha and Kenina to own whatever happened to having a think.
9: Conic may and Truxin to Ting and Truxin Faki Ogum, August Intim Lahi, Ting Tartaki.
8: Kenche. Estoha near no Tad Estoha Gulshi shop when she listen to Shan, and Shan Jorm of Vion, Gorodini, Vienna Vagani, Goroshi to Goni Giri, Asian Akirk on Tossi, I guess a Harnul Bikini, Nach Nihinshield, BRB, Videnta as Anvahano, Hanik, O Anvahanshin, Ak. 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
9: Is Rod Mai Hei Shin
8: Is Mwynt Rod Mai Hei Shin Agus Is Rod Mai Hei An Vegan Chas Komai So Tam A Chain Brass Asling Hei Agus Majigor Hei Ni Doil Am Gwchor Dwing A Vegor Hor De I still got Naira Vering Marialershin, Akavian Kyardor Fadi Gamer McLeisvitin in some journal. Whatever happened to having a think, Shinafagua Clark, a Costal Shogs, Lord Clark, Eller, Radio Falcha, Costal Bior, imagine, Lord Lone Machna Vivian's Tugha, Dunlock Dish.

0: Tuesday, the 21st day of July 2026 at 2 o'clock in the afternoon at the Ebenezer Methodist Church, St. Mary Street, St. John's. Her last remains will be interred at the St. John's Public Cemetery. May her soul, now resting in peace, rise in glory.
1: The death is announced of Mary Rosetta Carrot, OM, of Fort James Road on June 13, 2026. She passed away at 98, just 4 weeks shy of her 99th birthday. A beloved educator, she taught at the Villa Primary School for 30 years. She was predeceased by her husband, James Carrot, MBE, who authored the nation's motto. Her daughter, Diane Carrot Hope, and several late siblings of Tortola BVI. She is survived by her son, Dave Carrot, and daughter, Brenda Carrot, her daughter-in-law, Sharon Emmanuel Carrot, and previous son-in-law, David Hope. Her grandchildren, Dave, Kofi, Davron, and Malika. Her great-grandchildren, Kristen, Samira, Jaden, and Cairo. Her siblings, Lola, Yuta, Bernie, Roger, Dolly, Pauline, Delma, and Samuel of Tortola BVI. She also leaves to mourn other beloved relatives and friends, too numerous to mention. A service celebrating the life of Mary Rosetta Carrot, OM, will take place on Monday, 13 July at 10 a.m. at the Ebenezer Methodist Church, St. Mary Street. May her gentle soul be at peace and soar high with the angels.
2: It is with deep sadness that we, the Edwards family of Freetown, announce the passing of our beloved Perry Strawbenzi Jeremiah, who departed this life on June 1st, 2026, at the age of 68. Perry was the seventh child of David and Lorna Edwards, deceased. He was the brother of Omel Mackey, Ronald Edwards deceased, Rosita Edwards, Ogden Edwards deceased, Irene Edwards, Laverne Edwards, Serene Johnson deceased, Charmaine Casanova, Yolanda Edwards, and Wanda Edwards Marslin. Perry was the uncle of Tracy Sadio Bowen, Samantha Sadio, Jason Schwartz, Brian McKee, Michael Johnson, Kathy Ann Joseph, Omaro and Marcia Edwards, Judith Griffin, Joanne, Sherelle, and Janelle Edwards, and Nikita Edwards, deceased. Perry was the honorary uncle of Tiffany and Tanya Nathaniel and Tessa Hesse. He was the great uncle of Brandon Sadio Bowen, Khalil, Kyle, and Caden John, Jaden and Liam Mackey, Janiah King, Jayla and Anique Anthony, Janae and Caden Edwards, Gracie Joseph, Gabrielle Holly, Matea and Seth Griffin. He was the nephew of Jasmine Luby. Perry was a cousin to many, including Ruth and Nathaniel and family, the Bartleys, including Zoral and their families, the Watleys of Freetown, Jasmine Mack, her siblings and their families, Fitzroy Dewberry, Francis Joseph, their siblings and their families, Claire, Tony, Maxine, and Brian Luby, Hesford Henry and family, Derek Wilkins, Foster Jonas and family, Daisy Nathaniel and family, and his favorite cousins, Joanne Galloway and Dorcia Nathaniel. He was the brother-in-law of Winston Casanova and Yellow. He was the godfather of Paula Nathaniel. Perry was a dear friend to many, including his best friend Eustace Nathaniel, his brother from another mother, Ickford Melanson, former Governor General, Her Excellency Dame Louise Lake Tack, Irma Lloyd, Maureen Payne Hyman, Heska Pike, Daisy Burke, Edney Nathaniel, Judith Jenkins, Kenita Broody, Roderick Brown, deceased, Lionel Walker, Trevor Samuel, Nurse Verdolyn Parker, Tippy Thomas and Avery Henry, Sir Hayden and Dr. Gloria Thomas, Jensen Sancho Joseph, Melvina Broody, Rosalie Broody, Terry Ann Davis, Cheryl Peters, Dean Martin, Charmaine Hackett, Valerie Chambers, and Sherfield Bowen. Perry was blessed with many more relatives and friends, far too many to mention individually. We give thanks for his life, his love, and the many cherished memories he leaves behind. He will be deeply missed by his family and friends. The body of the late Perry Strawbenzi Jeremiah Edwards will leave Barnes Funeral Home for Thanksgiving service at the Freetown Methodist Church on Friday, July 10th at 12 p.m. Following the service, he will be laid to rest at the Freetown Methodist Cemetery. May his soul rest in eternal peace.
3: It is with great sadness that we announce the passing of Stafford Clifton Martin, a native of Five Islands Village, Antigua, who departed this life on June 6, 2026, in Texas at the age of 73. Born to Mary Martin of Five Islands Village and Charles Martin of Buckley's Village, both deceased, Stafford lived a life marked by dedication, scholarship, and service to others. He taught briefly at the Antigua Boys' School and later served as a professor at the University of the West Indies, where he helped educate and inspire generations of students through his commitment to learning and academic excellence. Stafford leaves behind his beloved wife and two children who mourn his passing and cherish the many memories they share together. He is also survived by his sister, Ainita Daniel of Florida, his nieces and nephews, Kenny Daniel, Carolyn Carey Daniel, Barris Daniel, and Baricia Daniel Soto. He is lovingly remembered by his aunts and uncles, Judy Daly of Florida, Arnold Gordon of St. Thomas, U.S. Virgin Islands, and George Lake of St. Croix, U.S. Virgin Islands. He was predeceased by his aunts Augusta Gordon, Doreen McCoy, and Rosebell Casey. He is also remembered by his cousins, Maxine Gordon, Margaret Benjamin, Edith McCoy, and Naldo Thomas, all of Five Islands Village. He was predeceased by cousins Octavia Thomas Dickinson, Teacher Dickey, and Artnell Thomas. He was the adopted brother of Miriam Cookie Lewis of Kentish Road and was predeceased by William Lewis and Ashby Lewis, both of Kentish Road. Stafford was a dear friend to many, including Henley Richardson and Dewitt Richardson of Five Islands Village, as well as the Haynes and Marshall families of Barbados. He was predeceased by his longtime friend, Tim Hector. Stafford Clifton Martin will be remembered for his wisdom, dedication to education, love of family and friends, and the positive impact he made on all who knew him. His memory will forever remain in the hearts of his family, friends, former students, colleagues, and the many communities whose lives he touched throughout Antigua, Barbados, the United States, and beyond. May he rest in eternal peace.
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0: Hi, this is Samuel Dyer, and I like to listen to 91.1 FM, The Observer. If God be for you, who can be against you?
1: And failing to comply with court orders. Anyone with information on Matthew Payne is asked to contact police or Crime Stoppers. A man who was trying for a quick and cheap way to beat the heat in central Newfoundland might instead end up trying to beat the law. Staff at the Walmart in Grand Falls, Windsor spotted somebody on surveillance footage Wednesday leaving the store with a portable air conditioner via the means of the five-finger discount. Police are hot on his tail, though, as surveillance images are circulating showing that he has several tattoos and was wearing jeans and a red Adidas t-shirt. They're hoping that a hot tip will help them lay their hands on this cool cucumber. A photo of the suspect can be found online at VOCM.com, and anyone with info is asked to contact the RCMP. Another hit to the pocketbook when pulling up to the pumps today. The price of gas is up by 4.8 cents per liter. Diesel jumps 14.7 cents on the island and 11 cents in Labrador West. Furnace oil increases by almost 13 cents. The price of stove oil in Lab West is up by more than 8.5 cents. Propane is down by about half a cent. The vice president of Equinor says his company is fully committed to the Bay du Nord project after its partner, BP, pulled out earlier this week, leaving the Norwegian company the sole owner. The transaction was finalized this week. Jim Beresford, the vice president of Equinor Canada, says with the sole ownership, he plans on turning his attention to the next funding decision for 2027.
2: So that means we are committed. We believe it's a world-class project. It also allows us to move the project forward at the schedule that we know it needs to move forward on. So the focus now is to kind of reach the FID or the funding decision in 2027. So work around the engineering, the procurement, the cost estimates, and the regulatory process, which is why we're here tonight, is very much a part of it. So we're looking forward and kind of focused towards moving the project.
1: The Newfoundland and Labrador Federation of Labor says now is the time to give people who are unable to work because of injury a pay raise. VOCM's Brian Medore reports.
3: The Federation says Workplace NL's injury fund is now funded at nearly 140%, meaning that it has a considerable surplus. President Jessica McCormick says the fund's own target range was initially 110 to 115%. She says there's no financial argument left for denying injured workers a fair income replacement rate. Currently, they endure. Percent reduction in pay as the compensation.

0: volatile lately, including a huge surprise jobs gain in May. RBC says unemployment is still elevated, but has generally eased since last summer, a trend it expects to continue. The jobs report will be the Bank of Canada's last major look at the economy before its next interest rate decision on Wednesday. Michelle Zedekian, The Canadian Press.
1: Federal government is providing the province with $10.6 million to help tariff-impacted workers. The program will offer financial relief to some 1,200 people across Newfoundland and Labrador, with funding to workers and businesses hit by U.S. tariffs imposed by President Donald Trump. MP Tom Osborne says the program was created out of necessity to support the many people who currently find themselves out of work.
2: It's available to any worker. Any employee that their employment has been impacted as a result of the tariffs. So this will help with transitioning to new employment, training, upskilling, and the benefit for employers in the province. If an employee has been impacted or a business impacted as a result of the tariffs, the upskilling will provide a stronger workforce for Newfoundland and Labrador as well.
1: A proposed settlement has been reached with some meat companies accused of conspiring to fix beef prices for Canadian consumers. Jason White reports.
3: Statement from multiple Canadian law firms behind the class action says JBS USA, Swift Beef Company, JBS Packerland, and JBS Canada have agreed to pay nearly $7.5 million, while National Beef will pay $495,000. It's not an admission of guilt, and the deal still needs to be approved by the courts later this year. The class action was filed in 2022, and the lawyers say action against other defendants, Cargill and Tyson, is ongoing. Jason White, The Canadian Press.
1: Canada's health agency says a cyclospora outbreak in Michigan has not spread here. Michigan has reported a little more than 1,200 cases, far above the 50 usually seen in a year, and that its source remains unknown. Experts say the outbreak could be linked to contaminated food sold or prepared locally, and that tracing it is difficult because symptoms can take weeks to appear. Cyclospora can cause weeks of watery diarrhea and stomach symptoms, but it does not spread directly from person to person. The North Pine Foundation has set aside over $1 million for two programs for children and teens on Belle Island. The town of Wabana is getting $780,000 to establish a program that will connect teens with summer employment, micro-credentials, and mentorship. The local Boys and Girls Club, meanwhile, is getting over $300,000 to launch a Summer Learning and Healthy Futures initiative, which will provide literacy enrichment, healthy meals, recreation, and social development opportunities. Mayor Philip Tobin believes that the money is bringing new life to his community.
4: So we have kids who are only getting a summer job for the very first time. And this experience will gain work experience, some responsibility that will take them into the future as they decide on what career goals they lead. And there's some kids here now who have graduated and haven't decided on what their careers are going to be. So some of the woodworking and some of the skilled trades that we're going to offer here this summer will probably lead folks and kids into the right path.
1: Student Cassie Parsons will spend her summer working at Radio Belle Island. She's excited for the opportunity and the prospect of being able to stay on the island for work after she graduates.
5: I don't want to leave the island when I, like, get a job in that. I want to have a job here because I love the island. Like, you know, and I want to have this community to, like, I don't know, I want this community to grow, you know?
1: A BC fishing charter company boasted on social media about its two vessels going out together and making a big haul of fish about 2 hours after one of the boats sank, leaving one dead and six others feared lost. Here's David Augustine.
6: Social media post uncovered by the Canadian Press is raising new questions about the timeline of a fatal fishing charter sinking off Vancouver. The Top Ocean went down in the Strait of Georgia around 10:45 a.m. on June 28th, but the first Mayday call did not reach authorities until roughly an hour later. Ashley Lynn, the mother of the vessel's 22-year-old captain, says she wants to know why the operator of Top Vancouver Fishing Charter, who is aboard a larger nearby boat, did not realize

0: sooner that the top ocean had sunk. Now the operator has declined to comment publicly. David Augustine, The Canadian Press.
1: The Transportation Safety Board of Canada has sent investigators after an Air Canada flight left the runway at Montreal Trudeau Airport. Flight AC-774 from Los Angeles, operated by a Boeing 737 MAX, exited the runway around 4 o'clock Eastern yesterday afternoon. Air Canada says no injuries were reported after the incident. The airport closed its north runway for the safe evacuation of passengers and warned of possible delays. A new Angus Reid survey shows that the majority of Canadians asked are deeply skeptical of the long-term impacts of the use of artificial intelligence. VOCM's Linda Swain has more.
2: The survey shows that Canadians are more likely to view AI with skepticism than enthusiasm, and the unease persists even as Canadians report more frequent personal use of AI technology than they did last year. The proportion of respondents who say they use the technology several times a day has risen from 10 to 16% since November. A majority, 56% of survey participants, say that AI is more likely to create inequality in society, and most, 68%, reject the idea that everyone has the same opportunity to benefit from it. Those in the

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2: 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Am I defective?
3: Let's have a look.
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2: 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Am I defective?
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0: love, rendering it incoherent. And the subsequent sorrow that soulfully shatters the sunlight, committing our characters to the silence of shadows and a song. The curtain goes up.
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4: You might call me a wandering minstrel, and here's my ballad. Frankie and Johnny were lovers. Man, oh, how they did love.
3: Come here, girl. I want you good.
2: You got me, Johnny.
3: Yeah.
4: They

so good, right? One Way with Al Hutchinson. You can do it, listeners. DJ Time Traveler, The Travel Zone. Monday nights at midnight. Check him out. Such a cool guy. Hey, I got some new wombo I'm going to lay on you. Well, it's kind of new anyway. And they're playing at Elsewhere on the rooftop Monday with Shower Curtain. But I got wombo right now. This is Snakey on Wake and Bakey.

0: Send that out to KC, who's heading off to Glacier National Park tomorrow. I'm very excited about that. I'm very excited about Mr. Let's Paint.
1: Wake and bake.

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0: something positive is going to happen to help them. They told me they expect some kind of relief to either come from the U.S. government or from God. Mm. Now, today is a big challenge because, as you were just saying, work permits are now expiring. These work permits are connected to a person's TPS. Their driver's license is then connected to their work permit. Mm. Thus, once a person loses their TPS, they lose their ability to legally work and drive in their community. And this definitely makes it very difficult for individuals to support their families, to earn an income, and, you know, to pay their bills. I spoke with Rose Thamar Joseph. She had TPS. She's also an asylum seeker. And now she's very anxious about driving openly on the roads in the city.
1: My driver's license is valid to 2029, but I still have to be cautious being on the street. If I don't have any needs, I will be cautious.
2: I'm interested in hearing you say that people still have confidence and hope, hope in God, perhaps. And I do know that the Supreme Court ruling, I mean, it's been made, it's final, it's done. There are some details for lower courts to work out, but is there any way that, people could get out of this?
0: Well, according to the Department of Homeland Security, no. I reached out to the department for a comment, and in an email, DHS directed me to a statement recently made by the department's general counsel, James Percival, during an interview on Fox News.
3: President Trump has been trying to end these programs since 2017. So these people have been on notice for 9 years that this day is coming. So what we would say now is it's closing time, which means you don't have to go home, but you can't stay here. The good news is it's not too late to get a $2,600 check and a free flight home.
2: Are people preparing to leave?
0: Actually, Steve, there's no mass exodus. People right now are sequestering in their homes, and neighbors or non-Haitian immigrants, they're coming in to help. They're delivering food. They're delivering groceries. In Springfield, there's a place called the Haitian Support Center, and they've been fielding calls from people who have questions about their immigration papers, what they can do. Meanwhile, many nonprofits are encouraging these individuals who used to have TPS to apply for asylum, but that's a very slow process, and it's not any protection from being deported.
2: Catherine Mobley of WYSO, who's been reporting in Springfield, Ohio, thanks so much.
0: Thank you, Steve.
4: If people with temporary protected status lose their ability to work in the U.S., it would put more strain on the healthcare sector, which is already facing staffing shortages. Many TPS holders are working in the U.S. caregiving industry, making up 15% of all non-citizen healthcare workers. That's according to a 2025 study. Now, for more, we're joined by Katie Sloan. She's the CEO of Leading Age, an association of nonprofits and providers serving older adults. Leading Age has more than 5,000 members across the U.S. Katie, Mike Lawler is a New York Republican congressman, and he says immediately shutting off TPS would create a crisis in hospitals, nursing homes, and within disabilities community. Does that statement hold water to you?
5: Absolutely, it does. I mean, we are a sector that has long been dependent on foreign-born workers to provide the care and support that older adults need. So in a nursing home, in home health, in hospice, in home care, it can be as much as 25 or 30% of our workforce are individuals who have come from other countries to the U.S. to provide this kind of care and support.
4: What would a crisis look like? What could it look like?
5: A crisis could look like nursing homes deciding, and we have members that have already done so, deciding to shutter some of their beds, close a wing, a home health agency that stops taking admissions, home care agencies that don't have available staff, creating truly a crisis in access to care and the kind of care and support that older adults need. And this comes at a time when the population of older adults is growing in our country and the needs are increasing.
4: Yeah, Ohio GOP Governor Mike DeWine says it's Haitians who many times are taking care of your mom or your dad who has Alzheimer's, taking care of family members who might be in a nursing home. So it sounds like this could be something that is not just devastating, but deadly too.
5: Well, and I think the impact then falls on family members. If you can't have, if you can't put in your loved one in a nursing home when they need nursing home care, somebody else has to provide that care. And so the burden, the responsibility falling on family members comes at great expense to families, you know, financially, practically, emotionally, at a time when many families are already strained. But the other ripple effect that I think is important to note is that there is an impact on hospitals. If an individual's in a hospital and ready to be discharged, and there's no place to discharge them to, they can't go to a nursing home or to home health for necessary rehab services, then they end up staying in the hospital, which is at great expense to our healthcare system.
6: And I imagine among the TPS workforce that there are some highly skilled healthcare professionals. I mean, what might this mean for their careers?
5: Well, the TPS workers are their nurses, their physical therapists, their occupational therapists, their nursing assistants. I mean, these are important paid professional jobs, and they've had great careers. Many have been in this country for years providing this kind of service. And the other thing I would just note is that when somebody is in a nursing home, that's their home. They've lived there for a period of time. They've developed trusting and loving relationships with their caregivers. Often they call them family members. So unlike a hospital where somebody is there for 1 or 2 days, when one is in a nursing home, you develop these relationships. And when one of those caregivers suddenly has to leave the country because of a government-mandated decision, you're breaking not only a really trusted relationship, but you're breaking the continuity of care.
6: If there does wind up being a shortage of nurses, a shortage of licensed caregivers, what will providers have to do to make up for the workers they've lost?
5: Well, they're already being incredibly creative. They're going to community colleges. They're going to high schools. They're hosting job fairs. They're becoming certified training centers. There's no one solution to this. It's really a combination of things that that providers are having to employ in order to try to fill those empty positions.
6: And quickly, for people that do leave this job, this line of work, how easy is it to get them back?
5: Well, these are people who love this work. People coming from other countries, coming from countries that revere their elders, view these jobs as a privilege and an honor. And so the opportunity to bring them back in, should that be available to them, I think this is right there for them.
6: Katie Sloan is the CEO of Leading Age, which represents more than 5,300 aging service providers nationwide. Katie, thanks.
5: Thank you.
2: Some other news now. A former U.S. Olympian pleaded not guilty to a felony charge of vandalizing the Lincoln Memorial reflecting pool. You know, the one that's supposed to be American flag blue. NPR's Jacqueline Diaz was inside and outside the courtroom.
7: Outside D.C. Superior Court, supporters for David Hearn let their voices be heard. But inside the courtroom, Hearn stayed mostly quiet. His attorney, Mary Dorman, entered his not guilty plea. After Thursday's hearing, Hearn's other attorney, Norm Eisen, was highly critical of the Justice Department's case.
8: Every American should be alarmed about this prosecution. This indictment reflects the administration's effort to scapegoat Davey and to shift blame for their own failures.
7: Hearn is facing one felony charge of destruction of property causing more than $1,000 in damage to the pool. Prosecutors say Hearn damaged the pool on purpose. They also claim they have a lot of evidence against him. Hearn and his attorneys say he just reached into the pool out of curiosity.
8: It is not a crime to touch the reflecting pool, to touch water in the United States of America.
7: Earlier this summer, the Trump administration spent more than $14 million renovating the reflecting pool. Since that renovation, huge chunks of blue paint have peeled off from the pool's surface, and algae has turned the water green. Melanie Davis was one of the protesters gathered outside the court Thursday morning.
9: And any one of us could have been Davey Hearn. I mean, I could have easily walked past that reflecting pool, seen a bit of paint, decided to touch it, and I would have been in this courtroom today.
7: Davis says this case is what she describes as another baseless criminal case brought by the Trump Justice Department and part of a concerning trend.
9: I'm worried for the state of our judicial system. It just feels like it's been corrupted by the current administration.
7: That's echoed by Attorney Eisen, who describes Hearn's case as, quote, the misuse of government power against an ordinary American based on a false and politicized narrative. The next hearing in the case is scheduled for August. Jacqueline Diaz, NPR News.
10: It's more youthful oriented. Calypso is different. And so I basically decided, okay, let me throw it back. Let me try to get a more acoustic, what musicians call organic sound. Don't try to make it sound like soca. You know, get as many of the acoustic instruments in the arrangements. You know, try to get live drums. Try to get live instruments. So there's a distinction. And of course, musically, it has to be very creative and do something new. And as Zamoni said, there's just certain things you can do. Musicians know what it is. They're just technical things you can do to improve the sound of the music, and we have to do that. Most producers and musicians know. It's just that, again, they're not thinking about it because they don't see the point, you know, of doing it in Calypso. They'll focus on the other styles that, you know, have a lot more artists and get more notoriety. And Calypso, okay, they may, you know, produce a song here or there, but they're not, you know, investing as much into it.
11: All right, so let's continue. Day three, you asked the question, can we trust the result? Usually, almost every year, there's some sort of controversy. If it's not in Panorama, it's in Calypso. You can't please everybody, as you said. That is the nature of the art. No two people hear the song, as you said, the exact same way, correct? So you even specifically mentioned King Kasiba, Eugene Silcott, trying to address judging discrepancies from the inside, and Petra Williams, known as The Spectator, being blocked from contributing. When the artists and the insiders lose faith in the judging process of, well, we're talking about Calypso, how do you expect, or how can the art form survive?
10: They just have to change that whole system. They have to make it more transparent. Gone are the days when everything is behind closed doors. Nobody can trust the results. I've been a judge. You know, let's just grow up, you know, and just change the system. I can live happily as the system is, you know. I'm very fortunate that I work with some of the best, you know, Calypsonians, and I can keep it as it is and keep winning. That's not the issue for me. The issue is Calypso itself. If a handful, if 25% to 50% of the Calypsoans aren't entering because they don't think it's going to be a fair competition, what are we doing? We're just spinning our wheels and nothing's going to improve because a lot of the best performers are not interested because they don't think it's fair. No, I'm not saying it's not fair. I'm saying the people who you want to participate don't think it's fair. Whether it's fair or not is not the issue. The point is we have to, you know, develop trust in the system. Otherwise, we're just playing. And so there's lots of ways we can improve the transparency, make them public. You shouldn't have to have a letter from a lawyer. You shouldn't have to be, you know, on social media asking for the results. I mean, they're basic numbers. Just release them. There's a system that a colleague of mine mentioned that Monstrat uses that's more up to date. You just plug it into the iPad and you see the results. Come on, man. It's 2026. We have ChatGPT. We can have a better way of coming up with judging and showing the participants and the Calypsoians that it's a fair system. We have to change that. If we don't change that, everything else wouldn't really work because still you won't have people participating who feel the system is fair.
11: On day four, you said, you entitled it Economics and the Creators. The economics of Calypso is broken, not because the creators lack talent or heart, because the system isn't built to reward them properly. We shouldn't be surprised when some of our best leave. Producers and arrangers have no real financial reason to prioritize Calypso early in the year. Other work pays, other gigs are consistent. Calypso shows up once a year, offers a few weeks of rushed preparation, and expects your best work. I really like that. It captures it a lot. How can we expect this part of our culture to thrive if we are not? Invest in it economically for the person.

0: So we have to decide, okay, are we going to treat it as such, acknowledge we have some issues, and put structures in place to make it better? It's very simple.
1: If there is one specific stakeholder or leader who needs to read your open letter and finally show some courage to change the system, who would it be?
0: Oh, I don't know. Everybody. I don't know all the players personally, because that's just my personality. I don't go out much. I'm an introvert. So I don't know who needs to do what. All I know that something drastically has to change, whether it's immediately or over a period of years. But my main thing is I'm noticing a trend, is what I'm saying. And the trend is going downhill. And so we gotta make an effort. So whoever is involved in the Ministry of Trade, whatever they call it these days, I know it as Ministry of Culture, we gotta do something. As I did in those posts, I offered some proposals, but I'm gonna have a longer letter that I'm gonna come up with. I don't know if I'll do it before Carnival or after. But I'm going to, come up with a longer form letter, and then I'm also going to send it to the ministry, and hopefully they'll take up some of their suggestions. But we got to do something.
1: It's quite obvious that we need to, because growing up listening to Calypso, I had a neighbor during Carnival, although my household is Adventist, I knew all the Calypso songs that were out, because my neighbor, she was a diehard Calypso fan, and I mean, the songs were really good back then, growing up in the 80s and so on. Right. I mean, I didn't really understand everything that they were saying, but they had a flow, and they had a story that they were telling, And now as we get older, we realize, oh, that's what they were saying. It's how they played on words and that kind of thing. It was very interesting, and even I noticed that in some universities, they actually study these songs to find out exactly what they're saying, and it's a whole vibe. But as you mentioned, it's slipping.
0: It is slipping.
1: Hopefully somebody saves it, because if we're to continue to be the best summer festival in the world, we can't exactly let any part of our culture slip and slide. Enough said on that. Yeah. All right, let's go to one of your artists that everybody loves. That's G-Eve. And there's a song that she has this year called Blessed Are the Meek. I really, really, really like this song. What went into the preparation to create this outstanding piece of art?
0: Well, I call it the follow-up to last year's song, Daughter Come. Mm-hmm. Because it's basically the same team. Obviously, G-Eve is the Calypsonian. She uses the same writer, Christoph Grant, from Trinidad. And so I figured, let me put the same, elements back into the arrangement and the approach. And so we have live drums. We actually have live bass this year. I did live keys. We have Jashawn Hughes on background vocals.
1: Yeah, I hear her very clearly.
0: Yeah,
1: she has
0: amazing.
1: A distinctive voice.
0: Yeah. And a colleague of mine who I went to school with, Nigel Williams, he's on guitar. Bass, we have Keen Jules from Grenada. And as I said earlier, I made a deliberate effort to make it acoustic sounding, sort of like a throwback to the older styles. But I introduced some more modern progressions, some jazzy ones and some gospely ones. And then enough of the traditional stuff that it sounds like Calypso. So, I just try to mix it up to bring some new elements, treat it with respect, and I got to work with some of the best. So I think that's why it works.
1: Okay, I'm going to ask DJ Illis to play the second song, I think, that I sent you, Illis, and we'll listen to it for a little, and then we'll chat about it after.
0: Okay.
1: Yeah.

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0: From New York, this is Democracy Now!
1: They hit a couple of ships, and so we hit them much harder. When they hit, we hit 10 times harder. Anything that happens is going to be over very quickly, and we'll only make it safer, including for oil.
0: The U.S. and Iran have returned to open conflict, trading airstrikes for a second day. We'll talk to Iranian-American analyst Trita Parsi with the Quincy Institute. Then to Houston, where family and community are reeling after ICE agents shoot and kill Lorenzo Salgado Araujo, a 52-year-old father of three U.S. citizens.
2: I am Ronaldo Salgado, the oldest son of Lorenzo Salgado Araujo. I want to tell you about my dad. He was a hard-working family man who never wanted his name to be known by anyone outside of his family. He wanted nothing else in life but to provide for his wife and see his sons become great people.
0: We'll hear from his son, Ronaldo, and go to Houston for the latest. Then to the case of Geraldo Lunas Campos, a Cuban immigrant whose death in ICE custody was ruled a homicide. We'll look at a ProPublica Texas Tribune investigation called He Didn't Need to Die, how an immigration detention center repeatedly failed to address a mental health crisis. Finally, to Albania, thousands have filled the streets to protest a luxury resort development deal with Jared Kushner and Ivanka Trump.
3: It's been too long with this kind of political culture, well, where the prime minister and the political parties of this country think they can do anything. There are no barriers to what they think is acceptable in politics.
0: It's called the Flamingo Revolution. Could it take the Albanian government down? All that and more coming up. Welcome to Democracy Now!, democracynow.org, The War and Peace Report. I'm Amy Goodman. The United States bombed Iran for a second consecutive night after President Trump declared the ceasefire over. Blasts were reported near the Bushehr nuclear power plant and in multiple cities across Iran, with the U.S. saying it struck 90 targets, including near the Strait of Hormuz. According to the Iranian Health Ministry, at least 14 people have been killed since the U.S. resumed bombing. Meanwhile, Iran says it's retaliated by attacking U.S. bases and strategic centers in Bahrain, Kuwait, and Qatar. And Jordan's military said it intercepted 8 missiles in its airspace. Iran's chief negotiator, Mohammad Bagher Ghalibaf, says the United States, quote, still hasn't learned that bullying and breaking promises are no longer cost-free, unquote. On Wednesday, President Trump spoke at the NATO summit in Turkey and threatened to strike Iran's civilian infrastructure, saying, quote, they really deserve it.
1: Their electric manufacturing facilities, right? Their electric plants where they make their electricity in there. If we have to, we'll take them out. I don't want to do that, but if we have to, we'll take them out. They have desalinization plants. We'll take them out if we have to. I hate to do that. That's probably the one I would like not to do least. We attacked Kog Island last night. We knocked out a piece. I said, don't touch the oil.
0: President Trump was speaking alongside Ukrainian President Volodymyr Zelensky during the same news conference. Trump mistakenly confused Iran and Japan.
1: I told this story yesterday. We had 111 missile shot by the Islamic Republic of Japan.
0: We'll have more on Iran after headlines with Quincy Institute Vice President Trita Parsi. The body of Iran's Supreme Leader Ayatollah Ali Khamenei is being laid to rest today at a shrine in the city of Mashhad. It's the culmination of a multi-day funeral procession that's drawn millions of mourners, including foreign dignitaries and at least 8 heads of state. On Wednesday, massive crowds joined funeral processions in Iraq's holy cities of Najaf and Karbala for Khamenei, who was killed in a U.S.-Israeli airstrike on February 28th, along with his daughter, son-in-law, daughter-in-law, and 14-month-old granddaughter. Israel's continuing its attacks on southern Lebanon with reports of heavy bombings in the town of Tebbi. On Wednesday, Lebanon's national news agency reported two men were killed in an Israeli drone strike in Nabatea, Israel's latest violation of its ceasefire deal with Lebanon. This follows an Israeli strike on Monday that killed four people, including public school principal Esperanza Gandor and her mother. Gandor had returned to Nabatea to check on repairs at her war-damaged home following months of displacement when Israel bombed her vehicle. In Gaza, health officials report at least nine Palestinians have been killed by Israeli airstrikes and gunfire over the last 24 hours. Among the victims, Ahmad Nasser Salim, a driver who was delivering food for the U.S.-based nonprofit World Central Kitchen. In Khan Yunis, an Israeli missile hit a tent for displaced people in the Almawasi area, killing at least four people, including a 10-year-old child. One survivor said he was asleep when the strikes hit.
4: We were staying in the tents on the understanding that this area was safe and people live in tents. By God, I was asleep when suddenly a missile struck. We came here and found the impact. There were martyrs and wounded. People were carrying them to ambulances and they loaded them onto carts and took them all to the hospitals. A friend of mine, whose tent was next to mine, was injured and his mother was injured too.
0: Meanwhile, human rights groups say a photo apparently taken by an Israeli soldier and shared on social media corroborates widespread reports of torture. The image shows a man stripped to his underwear, blindfolded and bound face down to a pole with his arms tied painfully behind his back. The soldier captioned the photo, "Good morning," in Hebrew, and later deleted the post. On Wednesday, Amnesty International appealed to U.S. Secretary of State Marco Rubio, asking him to secure the immediate and unconditional release of Dr. Hussam Abu Safia, the prominent Palestinian pediatrician, director of Gaza's Kamel Adwan Hospital, has been held by Israel without charge since his abduction by Israeli troops 18 months ago. Amnesty says Abu Safia faces an imminent threat to his life due to torture and medical neglect by his Israeli captors. It's calling on the State Department to bring the U.S. into compliance with the Leahy Law, which prohibits U.S. financial or military aid to foreign security forces that commit gross human rights abuses. To see our coverage of Dr. Abu Safia, go to democracynow.org. Russian missiles and drones rained down on Ukraine's biggest cities overnight. Officials in Kyiv report three people were killed and several others injured among civilian sites. Hit was a 25-story residential high-rise. Elsewhere, Russian strikes killed four people in Odessa and three others in Kharkiv. Dozens were injured by the bombings. Elsewhere, Ukraine's military said its drones attacked three more Russian oil refineries, along with pipeline pumping stations and Russian tankers operating in the Black Sea. Ukraine's attacks on Russian energy sites have triggered acute fuel shortages. On Wednesday, the Kremlin announced a ban on diesel exports to support the domestic fuel market. Meanwhile, Ukrainian President Volodymyr Zelensky held a series of high-level meetings at the NATO summit in Ankara on Wednesday, including with President Trump, who said the U.S. plans to license Patriot missile technology to Ukraine. Trump also said the U.S. would support Ukraine's efforts to strike deeper inside Russian territory. Russia's foreign ministry denounced the decisions made at the NATO summit, saying they could lead to a catastrophe. At one point, President Trump called Zelensky President Putin. In Maine, Democratic Senate nominee Graham Plattner has suspended his campaign following a report he raped a former girlfriend in 2021. In recent days, most of Plattner's most high-profile supporters withdrew their endorsements, including Senators Bernie Sanders and Elizabeth Warren, as well as Congressmember Ro Khanna. Democrats had been hoping the populist Marine veteran and oysterman would unseat Republicans.

0: Latina. 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

I love God. 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
1: There are no thoughts in your mind, no fears. 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
0: Does that not sound promising? But you know what's even better?
2: There he is, the geek. Is he man or beast? Now, folks, it's feeding time.
0: Lovers of vintage noir will definitely eat up Nightmare Alley. The film stars Tyrone Power as a carny mind reader with a dark past who ends up shaking hands with his id. And that, my digital vid kids, is what a good noir is all about. Come to the dark side. I'll be waiting there with an axe. For Rebel Radio, I'm Femme Fatale Bond.
3: It's homebrew time again here at Rebel Radio, with a story about storytelling. In community radio, the volunteer reporters usually report on situations and issues to which they are quite committed. Hence the energy to volunteer for hours and hours, week after week, trying like a lot of indie media to get out stories not available elsewhere. Frequently, we say that we're reporting in solidarity with such and such a struggle. No doubt we often are. But sometimes a sense of urgency to produce stories or the desire to prove a point about a particular issue overshadows the possibilities of movement building. Andrea Schmidt spent 4 months in Baghdad in the winter of 2004. Sent by the Montreal-based Iraq Solidarity Project, she went to make connections with progressive movements in Iraq. As part of this effort, she reported back regularly through the website Voices in the Wilderness and through CKUT 90.3 FM Community Radio at McGill University in Montreal. Looking back, she weighs the value of the stories she and others were producing.
4: People were constantly in the mainstream media and in the independent media, were going around asking people, well, you know, the sort of like Iraqi on the street interview, you know, which was always, what was worse, Saddam or the Americans, right? And there's always a sense that you'd hope that they would say, well, the Americans are so much worse, so that you could say, see, the occupation is bad. But of course, that's a fascist question in some sense, because it doesn't allow people to frame their own question about what sort of society would you want to live in. It determines a choice between two completely untenable options.
5: I'm in a cab with Haider and Saif. So where are we?
6: We are now in Sadr City. This is area.
4: It would have been closer to the goals, I think, of autonomous there. Media. Had we not been asking that sort of question, not been focused solely on proving that the U.S. occupation was bad in the most simplistic sense possible, it would have been much more useful, I think, to be there and to be slowly trying to learn from Iraqis what sort of questions they wanted to ask about what was possible in their country. How would they have framed questions, and then how would they have answered them, and how would we have amplified those voices and those stories that came out of that process?
6: They have. Why some people has freedom, some people not? That's crazy.
4: I'm not really sure that I could have done that in that context, because A, I don't speak Arabic, B, it was sort of, you know, the very difficult context, and I'm not sure that sort of exchange, which would be the most useful form and the most, I think, genuinely autonomous and autonomy-building form of media production, I'm not sure that that's actually possible in a place where there isn't already a movement that has identified itself publicly as a progressive movement that wants to call in international solidarity and is capable and strong enough of telling that international solidarity movement how it wants to work with it, how they want to use the resources that they can offer, what sort of exchanges are possible, and which ones just simply aren't.
7: يعني أمان حاليا ماكو أبد.
4: Which doesn't mean I don't think that there's no role for independent reporting, because I think that when those movements don't exist, or when we haven't been able to see them yet because of our own blinders, perhaps, or because of other political circumstances. I do think that there is utility in reporting, perhaps not even so much on what's going on in Iraq for Iraqis, but trying to do the sort of investigative journalism that really tries to expose the role of our government, the United States government, the Canadian government, in creating the context which make it impossible for those sorts of progressive movements to flourish.
3: Andrea's independent reporting work has currently taken her to Haiti to investigate Canada's role in the recent destabilization and overthrow of democratically elected President Jean-Bertrand Aristide. Her dispatches are available at www.nologo.org. Her essay, Independent Reporting, A Tool for International Solidarity Building, is part of the collection Autonomous Media, edited by Andrea Langlois and Frédéric Dubois, and published by Cumulus Press in 2005. 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

0: Hello, this is Charlotte Scott. It's a beautiful day in mid-October, and I'm in Toronto's High Park, located in the city's West End. I'm here today with Zoe and Marnie, two interpreters at the High Park Nature Center, and about 30 young naturalists from the Parkdale Montessori School. We're getting ready to go on a nature hike, a scavenger hunt, and then we're going to plant some flowers for monarch butterflies who are on their way south for the winter and like to rest their wings in High Park's oak savanna.
1: My name is Zoe. I work at the High Park Nature Center as an interpreter, and I'm standing right now on the black oak savanna. So I see a lot of oaks in front of me and a lot of tall grasses and some goldenrod and some fall blooming flowers. It's quite lovely.
2: So we're going to go on a nature walk with a whole bunch of people. Can anyone think of any good things to remember if you're on a nature walk with lots of people? What are some good rules to remember? What do you think?
1: The Nature Center was started in 1999, and we were doing programs in the summer then for a few years. And then last year, 2004, was the first year that we started doing programs all year round, so they hired two full-time staff members. And yeah, we just do different themed programs for the seasons, but basically the overall goal of them is just to help kids develop a sense of stewardship for the park and an understanding of the restoration that goes on here, and just kind of knowing how important the park is and that it's like this huge piece of nature in the middle of the city, and so to get people to care for it and to realize that it's really special for that reason.
2: If you're walking outside and you're using a really loud voice because you're really excited to be in a nature walk, do you think you're going to see a lot of animals?
3: No.
2: No, because how will the animals feel?
1: In the summertime, we get mostly daycare groups. And then in the fall and winter, it's mostly school programs. So a class will book a visit, and we try to make the programs connect with the curriculum. So every grade, in grade four, they study habitats, and so we'll focus on habitats in High Park. So it links up with the curriculum a little bit.
2: If I'm walking along and I see a beautiful flower, do you think I should pick it and take it home for my mom? What do you think? How come it's not a good idea?
1: I love doing bug programs just because every kid has some sort of relationship with bugs, so you either love them and you want to catch them, or you think they're disgusting and gross, but even that you can channel into some sort of interest, but no one ever thinks it's boring. And you can see the same things every day, but it's still exciting to find a grasshopper. So I love that, and I also really love the planting program.
2: And as soon as we're ready, then we can go.
4: My name is Marnie, and right now we're hiking with about 500 kids through High Park, and we are observing the natural world, going for scavenger hunts and finding things like pine cones and fluffy seeds, and looking for how we can find wind in a place and monarch butterflies.

0: was Bikini Beach doing Disorder. Kraken Shells, as in seashells, blah, blah, did Crown. Long Wave is the pool song. Odd Man Out did Summer. And we started out with La Cripta by SummerSlam. They're from Spain.
1: Nice.
0: Yeah.
1: We're recording from my mom's place, and it's like, she's got a pool here.
0: Yeah.
1: And I've never gone in it. I mean, it's an apartment.
0: And we're up on the second floor. I keep telling him not to take a jump off the second floor level to
1: dive in. If I lose 8 more pounds, I can go for it without getting really damaged.

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dock of Tiger Bay, on the road to Mandalay, from Bombay.

Every week, Squib brings you Hollywood's finest. The great picture plays, the great actors and actresses, techniques and skills chosen from the honor roll of those who have won or been nominated for the famous Golden Oscar of the Academy of Motion Picture Arts and Sciences.

And now, E.R. Squibb and Sons, manufacturing chemist to the medical profession since 1858, bring you the distinguished actor Henry Fonda in Young Mr. Lincoln, with Ward Bond. Young Mr. Lincoln, as Best Original Story of the Year, was nominated for the 1939 Academy Award. Mr. Fonda, as Best Actor of the Year, was nominated for the 1940 Academy Award.

This is a story about a long, lean lawyer named Abraham Lincoln. A young man full of droll stories and deep, quick laughter. A story of Abe Lincoln in Springfield, Illinois.

0: and families are rounding up their children and seeking their wagons for the lazy ride back to town. Suddenly, a woman screams. Rush of running men, blood spilled on a dark meadow, and a hushed whisper of murder. The pioneer mother standing stark against the breeze, staring at her two sons. Two boys, suddenly strangers, standing over the body of a third lying stabbed. Death had come under the dark skies over Illinois.
1: He's dead. Who done it?
2: Them fellas, Sheriff. Them Clay brothers. They was fighting with this here scrub white, and they cut him. There's the knife they done it with.
1: Which one of you Clay boys done this?
3: Me. No, me.
4: Come on, let's take him out of here.
1: I want the truth now. Which one of you cut him?
3: I did.
5: That ain't so. I done it.
3: I tell you, it was me. He was going for Adam with a gun, and
1: one of you's lying. Now, which one is it? All right. Anybody see it?
6: I reckon I did.
1: Who are you?
6: Their mother.
1: Well, which one was it?
6: I'm not saying.
1: And it don't make no difference anyhow. Under the law, they're both equally guilty. Come on now, you're both under arrest. Palmer Cass, I appoint you temporary deputy. Help me get these two fellas down to the jail. Come on, you two, let's go.
7: Who are these fellas? Never saw them around here before.
8: Strangers around here. Folks ain't got no right to come to town and start cutting people up.
7: Two of them jumping poor Scrub and stabbing him in the back, too.
8: I said they ought to have a touch of rope.
7: Rope? Yes, sir. That's the medicine for them. Hey, come on, fellas. Get a rope and hurry.
9: Come on, hurry. No! No, they can't do that to my boys. They can't do that to my boys.
10: Come on, ma'am. We have to hurry. Those fellas mean what they say about lynching your sons.
6: Leave me alone. What do you want? Who are you?
10: My name's Lincoln, ma'am. Abe Lincoln. I'm your lawyer, ma'am. Come on, we better hurry and get down to that jail.
2: The jail door, Sheriff. Let me out of here.
1: I can't, Palmer. They've got to break in.
2: Don't be a fool. They'll get us, too.
1: Can't help it. They'll have to bust in first.
11: We're going to get those murderers, Sheriff. They ain't got a chance.
1: I can't open the door, boys. The law's got to protect these Clay fellas and give them a trial.
12: Listen to me, and by jing, you will.
13: That's better. Now, gentlemen, I'm not here to make any speeches. All I got to say is I can lick any man here hands down.
2: We know you, Abe Lincoln. Come on, man, let's get him.
13: Hold on, Buck. I thought I'd find that big mouth of yours around here telling people what to do.
2: I'm Buck, all right. The big buck of this lick.
13: Then come on and whet your horns. What's holding you? Maybe some of you other gentlemen like to take Buck's place.
14: Me. I can lick you myself.
13: Is that a fact, neighbor, or just your notion?
7: Get away from there, Lincoln, or we'll give it to you, too.
13: Well, well, if it's not Bill Gentry. First time I ever heard of you trying to break into jail, Bill. I thought you were too busy trying to break out.
14: Shut up! Go on, let's get him.
13: Howdy, Clarence. Last time I saw you, you were heading for the rock pile for beating up your wife. Now, gentlemen, all joking aside, let's look at this matter from my side. You all know I'm just a fresh lawyer trying to get ahead. But some of you boys act like you want to do me out of my first client.
14: Go ahead, Abe. Go on and talk.
13: I'm not saying you fellas aren't right. Maybe these Clay boys do deserve to hang. But with me handling their case, it looks like you won't have much to worry on that score. All I ask is to have it done with some legal pomp and show.
2: Yeah, but what about our side of it? We've been to a heap of trouble not to have at least one hanging.
13: Sure you have. And if these boys had more than one life, I'd say go ahead. A little hanging mightn't do them any harm. But the sort of hanging you boys had given them would be so permanent. The trouble is that when men start taking the law into their own hands, they're just as apt in the confusion and fun to Hang somebody who's not a murderer as somebody who is. Then, first thing you know, they're hanging one another from pure devilment. Till it gets to the place a man can't pass a tree or look at a rope without feeling uneasy.
15: Yeah, right there, yeah.
13: We seem to lose our heads at such times as this and do things together we'd be mighty ashamed to do by ourselves. For instance, you take Jeremiah Carter yonder. There's not a more decent, God-fearing man in Springfield than Jeremiah Carter. And I wouldn't be surprised if, when he goes home, he takes down a certain book and looks into it. Maybe he'll just happen to hit on these words. Blessed are the merciful, for they shall obtain mercy. That's all I got to say, friends. Good night.

0: Mr. Lincoln.
1: Yes, Miss Clay?
0: Ain't one to talk much, but after what you just done for us tonight, saving my boys from them...
1: Now, save your thanks. Here, I'll give you a hand with those mules of yours.
2: Whoa, mules, whoa.
1: Of course, you know I'm just sort of a jackleg lawyer, not much experience at this sort of business, but as long as you want me, I'll do the best I can. Still, maybe you'd feel a lot safer if my partner was here. Or you could get a hold of Steve Douglas. I hear that silver tongue of his can be mighty useful with a jury.
0: We don't know nothing about lawyers and things like that.
1: Well, I'll do the best I can. You know, my mother, Nancy Hanks, would have been just about your age if she'd lived. I've an idea she'd been a whole lot like you, too. A whole lot like you, ma'am.
0: Thank you.
1: Abigail Clay, which one of your boys killed Scrub White?
0: I can't tell you. I can't.
1: But I'm your lawyer. You can trust me. I don't want to scare you, but we've got a fight on our hands. I got to know what I'm doing.
0: I can't tell you, Mr. Lincoln. It'd be like choosing between them.
1: What do you suppose made them both say they done it?
0: Matt said it because he's the oldest.

0: slightly long set. You heard Love and Rockets with The Dog, End of a Day Gone By. I just was feeling moody and wanted to hear
1: that
0: song.
1: That's okay. You're allowed.
0: And also, a brand new one from Ostraca out of Richmond, Virginia, with a song called Ganymede. Now, that song is nothing like everything else on their records. But you know what? Ganymede is my second favorite moon outside of our own moon.
1: What planet is it a moon of?
0: Jupiter.
1: Oh.
0: My favorite moon is Titan, because if you had a condo on Titan, you know Saturn would come up with its rings and it'd be a hell of a view.
1: Yeah.
0: Obviously way too expensive. I mean, you couldn't breathe. I mean, you'd be dead in seconds.
1: That's true.
0: But still, what a view.
1: What a view.
0: And an old one from Ian Dury and the Blockheads doing Hit Me With Your Rhythm Stick.

0: Gary, what time you call this?
1: Yeah, the traffic was really bad. Oh, there's Steve-o. G'day, Steve.
2: Morning.
1: How's your weekend?
2: Same old, same old.
1: What'd you get up to?
2: Not much.
1: Are you okay, mate?
3: 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So if a mate's struggling, ask, are you okay? Listen, encourage action, and check in again soon. Those four steps could change their life. Find out more at ruok.org.au.
4: I get those goosebumps every time. Yeah.

0: haven't the vaguest. Except I gathered he was a friend of one of my sometime customers.
1: Who would that be?
0: Mrs. Sylvia Briscoe. She comes in here, as I said, sometimes for a tonic or a special.
1: You said you thought they were friends, the man and Mrs. Briscoe. Why?
0: Because yesterday, when Mrs. Briscoe walked in, the man got up from the soda fountain, tipped his hat to her, and talked quietly. From my observation of the world, friends do that. You know another reason?
1: No, I don't, Mr. Petty. I really don't. After that, there wasn't much of the day to work in. I called on Mrs. Briscoe, but she wasn't home. Then I phoned headquarters and found they'd released Betty Owen. Her alibi that she'd spent the whole day with friends checked. Then I went home for some sleep. At 7:30, I had my breakfast. A little after 8, I was at Sylvia Briscoe's apartment. It was a sorry hour to disturb a lady, but the lady had attained the status of number one murder suspect.
2: You got your nerve.
1: I didn't want to disturb you at your office.
2: Disturb me? You disturbed me once. That's your quota. Now get away from here.
1: Can't do that. You better invite me in, Mrs. Briscoe.
2: Invite? You must be out of your mind. You policing...
1: Slip on a coat. The squad car's downstairs.
2: Why?
1: May I come in?
2: All right. You won't be here long enough to want to sit down, will you?
1: Have you collected your insurance yet?
2: My lawyers told me yesterday it'll be a matter of a few weeks.
1: Then you'll play hopscotch.
2: All over the world.
1: I doubt it.
2: Oh? I apologize, Mr. Clover. I was rude. A woman doesn't like to be caught with her hair up. Please sit down. Give me a cigarette.
1: All right. Light.
2: What have I done?
1: You tell me. Murder?
2: Don't be a fool. Would you like coffee?
1: No, thanks. Miss Briscoe, a man named Joseph Petty, a druggist not far from here, says he knows you.
2: And I know him. Does that make your case stronger?
1: He said you were in his store yesterday morning.
2: For a prescription, a tonic. Is there a heading in the penal code for that?
1: You talked to a man.
2: The things a woman will do nowadays. Disgraceful. What man?
1: I'm asking you that. You want to think about it?
2: Oh, no, I remember. A man tipped his hat to me.
1: That's right. That one.
2: He said, and I'll try to quote him exactly, "Hi, baby doll." And he went on from there, Mr. Clover. He said, "I'll buy you a malted. Who knows what wonderful things can happen from therein?" That's what he said.
1: Look, Mrs. Briscoe.
2: No, you look. That's what he said. "Hi, baby doll." Well, I've been taught a defense against that. I flounced my bustle, pointed my thumb, and said 23 skidoo. And so help me, I never saw the cad before. And you know, I wouldn't know him if I ever saw him again.
1: And that's how it blew up in my face. There was no link between her and the murder of Della Sloan. Still, I knew Della's murder was somehow a part of the earlier killing, an afterthought in the death of Frank Briscoe. At headquarters, I went round and round with it. Round and round. Yes?
3: Tartaglia, Danny. In the matter of Della Sloan, we have been digging through the records and...
1: And what?
3: Not much, Danny. But I will give you a rundown. There may be something you can glom
4: onto. Can you come with me for a minute?
1: Hold on, Tartaglia. What do you got, Mugovan?
4: Lab boys have got the pictures developed of Della Sloan. Her apartment, the fire escape, things like that. Want to take a look?
1: Yeah, let's go.
3: Hey, Danny, I heard that. Who are you going to take care of first, me or him?
1: Him, Tartaglia. Call me back. Come on, Mugovan.
4: Yeah. I don't know if there's anything in the pictures, Danny, but you being there at the time, they might have a message for you.
1: Yeah.
4: In here, Danny. Over on my desk.
1: Nothing I didn't see before. I'll take them back with me, though, okay?
4: Sure, take them.
3: Hello? Hello? Hello? I know you're there, Danny. I heard you walk back into your office. Come on, answer me, Danny.
1: I'm sorry, Gino. I thought I hung up. The phone must have slipped off the hook. Wait a minute. Say that again.
3: Huh? Hello? Hello? Hello? Is that what you want me to say?
1: You've been hanging on the phone all this time?
3: Yeah. You told me. Hold on, remember? Now, about Della Sloan...
1: Hey, do something for me. Call this number.
3: What number?
1: Walker 8671.
3: Walker 8671.
1: Tell whoever answers it's no good. The insurance people won't pay off. You got it?
3: Yeah, I got it. But, Danny, what does it mean?
1: Right now, Tartaglia, you got the whole day to worry about what it means.
5: Car 26. Over.
1: Go ahead, 26.
5: Suspect just left the building, Danny, entering a cab.
1: Tail it. No siren.
5: Okay. Car 26. Still with us, Danny?
1: Yeah. Go ahead.
5: Cab is now entering Grand Central Overpass. Maybe you better put someone else on with us. We might lose it.
1: Okay. Keep on it.
5: Danny, over.
1: Go ahead.
5: Suspect entered apartment building on Madison. Shall we take him?
1: No. Just relax. I'll be right up.
2: Oh, hello, Mr. Clover. Say, we're practically going steady, aren't we?
1: Then I get invited in, huh?
2: Sure. Come on in. Oh, you know Mr. Cutler.
1: We've talked.
6: Sylvia, what kind of a trick is this? What are you trying to do with
2: me? Relax, darling. I thought I'd finished with you, Mr. Clover. What do you want?
1: You? Him?
6: Mr. Clover, I... Well, let me explain it to you. There's some things of Frank's, golf clubs
2: that
6: I...
2: Don't be so stupid, Eddie. It's obvious what the gentleman wants. You for murder.
1: You didn't hear me, Ms. Briscoe. You, too.
6: I'm getting out of here.
1: Oh, stay where you are.
2: You followed Eddie here, didn't you? It was you who called him. Eddie.
6: Uh-huh.
2: You fell for that stupid trick.
6: Yeah?
2: You brought the policeman here, Eddie.
6: This...
2: Stupid, stupid man.
6: Don't forget, you planned it with me.
1: And pretty cleverly, too. Your idea, Eddie?
6: No, hers.
1: But it was you got Della to take a room near Briscoe's apartment, Eddie. When you heard him come home, you called him, told him to hold the phone, then walked down the hall into his room and shot him.
2: My Eddie, he did that well.
1: Shot him, then set a fire in the wastebasket to attract attention. Walked back to Della's room and waited till someone picked up the phone.
6: How could you have known that? How?
1: I was lucky. It happened to me today. The same pattern. But Della...
6: She shot Della to keep her quiet. Della would have kept quiet for me.
2: Be miserable. He shot that girl.
6: I did not. You did.

In the minutes before the dawn, Broadway lies huddled in a dreamless sleep. The silent street is part of it. The long, black night. The time of no stars. The muted wind. And from far away, the whispers. Start running, kid, or you'll never get home again. It's Broadway. The gaudiest, the most violent, the lonesomest mile in the world. 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

8:43 in the morning right here on 89.5 FM San Francisco KPO. Love never fails. Oh, I have some good news for y'all. Congratulations to your favorite radio announcer, DJ Marcus. The Arizona West Coast Gospel Awards. I am a finalist for... I'm a finalist for National Radio Announcer of the Year at the 2026 Arizona West Coast Gospel Music Awards happening in Arizona, November the 7th through the 26th. Next week, I'm going to be here, but out of town. Just to give you an FYI, listen, y'all, you will hear a program on the air. I will be having a program on the air for everyone. I'm going to be headed out to Atlanta, Georgia for the Gospel Choice Awards. I always let y'all know I'm getting ready to take off. But again, safe travels. We are going to have a wonderful time meeting new artists and seeing artists that we play here on 89.5 FM San Francisco KPO. So it will be a program on. Please continue to listen. I had a program already set up for you, ready to go. Okay? Listen. Also, I want to say Sunday morning, I will be away as well. So I'll be back. Millie, I don't heard that. I'll be back Monday morning. And so he's ready to come on the air right now on 89.5 FM San Francisco KPO. Hey, remember, if you didn't get anything out of this program, it's 8:44 in the morning. And sometimes people make promises to you. Promises sometimes people don't keep, right? You know, and they just make promises. I promise I'm going to do this. Promise I'm going to do that. Promise I'm going to do this. Promise I'm going to do that. But listen, I know somebody that his promises is always yes and amen. Jesus promised he'll take care of me and you. See you next week. 89.5 every San Francisco KPOO. See you Sunday morning, too. Okay. I tell a friend, tell a family, and the very best of gospel music is where? KPOO. 89.5 FM. San Francisco, Emiliano's up next. I'm out the door.

0: It's Morning Edition from NPR News. I'm Martinez.
1: And I'm Steve Inskeep. We're in the round of eight, the quarterfinals in the World Cup. France already won its game in this round, defeating Morocco. Ryan O'Hanlon will follow the remaining games for ESPN. He's on the line. Good morning.
2: How's it going, Steve?
1: Doing okay. So this is going to be interesting today. Spain against Belgium. Of course, the Belgians are the ones who knocked off Team USA, so we know they got game. They just crushed the Americans. How do they match up with Spain?
2: Yeah, I think it's an interesting question. Belgium's, despite what you saw against the U.S., Belgium has really struggled in the World Cup. They were nearly eliminated by Senegal. So I think, did we see Belgium turn a corner against the U.S.? Did the U.S. just really play terribly? I kind of think we'll get an answer to that in a game that the U.S. doesn't play in, because Spain are the defending European champions. On sort of pure form and results, they've been the best team in the world, I would say, for the last 3 years. But Spain's one issue in the World Cup is their best player, Lamine Yamal. He's 18 years old. He's sort of the heir apparent to Lionel Messi. He just kind of really hasn't gotten going in the tournament. So what happens with Spain is they either play a really boring game where they're able to keep possession and then nothing happens in the game, or they play a really boring game where they keep possession and then Lamine Yamal does three amazing things in the game and they win 3-0. So I think that will sort of decide what we see today.
1: Okay, so you mentioned one of the star players, marquee players, who has not been great in the World Cup. What about some of the other big stars?
2: Yeah, it's kind of like teaching people that don't really follow soccer the wrong lessons about how soccer works, in that like one individual will do everything for your team and that will help your team win when it's really an 11-person game. But yeah, so far it's been all of the superstars. I think Erling Haaland with Norway, I would say, has been kind of the breakout star among the wider American consciousness. And I think he's broken out in the American consciousness kind of way, because it's very easy to understand what Erling Haaland does.
1: He's a big guy.
2: Big, he's fast, and he kicks the ball hard. But he's so good at doing those three things that it makes him one of the best players in the world, even though I think as of our conversation, he's completed 35 passes so far in the World Cup, which is nothing, and he has 7 goals.
1: Okay, seven goals. Okay, that's a lot of goals. So he's with Norway. They're going to be playing England this weekend, by the way. What about Lionel Messi, who's also going to be on the field again?
2: Yeah, it's funny for me as someone that, you know, covers soccer for a living, looking at Messi, and, you know, you take someone that maybe just follows the World Cup, right? And we saw the last World Cup, Messi was the best player, Argentina wins the World Cup, and then 4 years later, Messi is the best player, and Argentina looks like they might win the World Cup. But Messi left Europe, he's kind of not been at the top of the sport for 4 years. So someone like me, like, I didn't expect this to happen.
1: Yeah.
2: And yet Messi has been, you know, I'm not going to say he's good, as good as he's ever been, because there was a point where he scored, you know, 70 goals in a season and had like 30 assists. So he's not there, but he just does everything for Argentina. And it's been enough for them to make it to the quarterfinals and be favored to make it all the way to the finals.
1: You emphasize, of course, this is a team game, an extreme team game. But is there something about the biggest stars that they do rise to the moment under this incredible pressure?
2: Yeah, I think there definitely is. And I do think in international soccer, it's just a little bit more of a simplified game, because the players, you know, this isn't their full-time job. They're used to playing with their club teams. So it does maybe provide a little bit more of a platform for sort of simplified tactics, which allows the individual players to, you know, do three amazing things each game and have that decide the result.
1: Okay, Ryan O'Hanlon of ESPN, thanks so much. Really appreciate it.
2: Thanks, Steve.
0: Barbacoa, brisket, and carne asada are taco staples in Texas, but beef prices are on the rise. The number of cattle in the U.S. has dropped to its lowest point in decades. From Houston Public Media, Natalie Weber tells us the state's taco restaurant owners and customers are feeling the pinch.
3: Lucinea Caniford Vasquez is ringing up a customer at Monchi's, a taqueria in Houston. Her mother owns the restaurant, which opened nearly 20 years ago. Vasquez says beef prices have increased by about $2 a pound since last year. In response, she says the restaurant has had to increase its prices, including for its Taco Tuesday special.
4: We increased 50 cents. That hurt my heart, but we had to do it.
3: According to the U.S. Department of Agriculture, wholesale beef prices were up nearly 16% from May of this year compared to the same time last year. And the USDA says those prices are expected to increase by more than 9% in 2026. Taqueros across Texas say these price hikes are the latest hit to business, amidst a backdrop of rising fuel costs and inflation in general. Kelsey Erickson-Streufert with the Texas Restaurant Association says it's harder for these businesses to offset rising costs with higher prices.
5: They really can only raise that price so much before a big benefit of the taco, which is its affordability, disappears.
3: Mondo Rayo, who hosts the Tacos of Texas podcast, says taco trucks in particular are struggling. They can't purchase in bulk in the same way that a taco chain or even a singular brick-and-mortar restaurant could. And, Rayo says, they're even less likely to raise their prices than traditional stores because they often rely on a small customer base in a specific neighborhood.
6: They'd rather be loyal to their community and to their neighborhood than to raise prices by even a dollar.
3: Taco trucks are as much a part of Texas culture as cowboy boots and hats. On a recent Thursday morning, 26-year-old Alonzo Pedraza wiped down the counter of his food truck, Trap Tacos. Pedraza says he shops at different food suppliers to try to reduce his costs. Still, he hasn't changed his menu or his prices.
7: People come to me for the flavor, for the meat. Yeah, I don't want to change that.
3: Back at Monchi's in East Houston, a steady stream of customers comes in and out of the restaurant between the breakfast and lunch hour rush. Vasquez says she's noticed some customers turning to cheaper options like chicken and pork. But not everyone is changing their order. Jesse Rojas, a regular, says his favorite taco filling is steak fajitas, even with rising prices.
8: If it calls, it calls, but you only live once, so you might as well eat. You know what I mean?
3: And that, he says, is what keeps him coming back. For NPR News, I'm Nedley Weber in Houston.
0: This is Morning Edition from NPR News. Our theme music was inspired by BJ Lederman. I'm E. Martinez.
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now 7:59 on this Friday morning. High temperature on Thursday was 52 degrees. It came at 9:30 p.m., 4 above the normal high and 15 above last year's high. Low temperature of 38 degrees came at 3:51 a.m., 2 above the normal low, 6 above last year's low. Average temperature on Thursday was 45 degrees. That's 3 above average, 10 above last year. Highest gust of wind from the west at 16 miles an hour. July 10th, the average high temperature at the Will Rogers Wiley Post Airport, 48 degrees. Record high of 75 was set in 1921. The average low is 36. Record low of 24 was set in 1922.

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All right, I got some nice tunes lined up for us today. First hour, we're going to listen to some old school jazz, kind of in the... This is the Prince Lasha Quintet with Sonny Simmons on the flute. We got Gary Peacock on the bass. There's actually two bass players on this record, one in each channel, left and right. It's pretty cool. So yeah, we'll kind of stay in this general direction for a bit and then get into some more, some like electronic, down-tempo, lo-fi kind of stuff. Hope you're having a beautiful morning. Sunrise is gorgeous wherever you are listening. So enjoy here on 91.7 FM, Mana'o Radio.

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1: And innovations. He says most homeowners can't afford to spend tens of thousands of dollars to convert a cesspool.
2: At Wastewater Alternatives and Innovations, we are working on ways to reduce the cost with new technologies, both for cluster systems and for individual wastewater systems. We hope we can bring that cost down for the future, but it will still be expensive. Homeowners will still need help. And this bill is the first step along the way toward giving people some help to make it more affordable. And that is key.
1: Governor Josh Green signed the bill into law on Wednesday. This is Morning Edition on HPR One. I'm Mike Machado at 621.
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4: It's Morning Edition from NPR News. I'm A. Martinez.
5: And I'm Steve Inskeep. Good morning. Hundreds of men marked Independence Day by putting on identical khakis and blue shirts, along with masks and sunglasses and hats, and walking through Washington, D.C. They were part of a white nationalist group called Patriot Front. So where does the money come from for demonstrations like that? NPR's domestic extremism correspondent Odette Youssef covers groups like this. Odette, good morning.
6: Good morning, Steve.
5: What is Patriot Front?
6: So Patriot Front is considered one of the largest white nationalist groups in the country right now. You can think of them as a modern-day iteration of neo-Nazi skinheads. Same ideology, different presentation. Hmm. So these are militant white supremacists. They organize locally across the country. It's a few hundred members. And although it was established in 2017, Steve, Patriot Front is really just a rebrand of Vanguard America. Vanguard was one of these groups behind the 2017 Unite the Right rally in Charlottesville, Virginia. You'll recall that fatal convening of white nationalists where ultimately one of them drove a car through a crowd of counter-protesters.
5: Yeah.
6: And killed a woman named Heather Heyer. The optics of that were very bad for the white nationalist movement. And so one of Vanguard America's leaders, Thomas Rousseau, took that lesson when he went on to establish Patriot Front just weeks later.
5: I appreciate this. It's like you're giving me the genealogy of this group. but you also mentioned few hundred members on a national scale, not very big, yet they managed to get a lot of attention on occasions like July 4th. Who pays for that?
6: Okay, so, you know, logistically, this is how Patriot Front operates. You know, the top decides where they'll stage a provocative display. They tell members to be at a certain place on a certain day. And then typically they are herded into box trucks, driven to the site, and unloaded to start marching around in a kind of menacing display. I actually saw this in Coeur d'Alene, Idaho, 4 years ago when police busted a U-Haul that was stuffed with Patriot Front members.
5: Wow.
6: En route to disrupt a Pride event. For what happened in D.C., a source who's not authorized to speak publicly told me that the group rented a campsite 90 minutes from the city under a false name. But I think what may surprise people is that the men are expected to pay their own way. And actually, this reflects the overall structure of the group, which has been described to me as both a cult and a pyramid scheme.
5: Oh, what do you mean by that?
6: Okay, so I spoke with Christopher Goldsmith. He established the Task Force Butler Institute to work with military veterans against fascism. He infiltrated Patriot Front in 2020 and said that it revolves completely around its founder, Thomas Rousseau.
7: know, they have this kind of pyramid scheme where you have to buy stickers from Thomas to put up Patriot Front stickers all over the place. You have to show them through photographs on a weekly basis that you are putting them up in neighboring towns to spread neo-Nazi propaganda.
6: But Steve, I think the more important takeaway from the DC presentation is that Patriot Front, you know, what you saw there really hides what the group is and does. You know, they looked clean cut, they marched orderly, but we know from their record that this is a violent hate group.
5: NPR's Adet Yusuf, thanks so much.
6: Thank you.
4: Time now for StoryCorps and two men who met years on opposite sides of prison bars. Rob Sanchez was sentenced as a teenager to 15 years for a nonviolent drug offense. He's now a social worker in New York City. Don Harner lives in Reno, Nevada. He worked in corrections for nearly three decades. The two met virtually for StoryCorps, where Sanchez remembered his first day in prison.
8: I'm 19 years old. I'm a month away from being a dad. I remember feeling like I'll be home soon, and that never went home. It got to a point, Don, where I felt like I was born in there.
9: No kidding. You did almost more time inside than you had had life up to that point.
8: Right. I'll never forget that feeling, man, where life on the outside felt like it never really existed.
9: Here's a thing about being a CO for 27 years. You shut your emotions off. You just flip that switch and you go handle whatever needs to be handled. While you were inside, did you have to turn off your emotions?
8: The first time I saw somebody getting cut across the face, it horrified me. But after a while, that stuff stopped bothering me. And I kept saying to myself, it bothers me that that doesn't bother me. I wanted to make sure that by the time I was done with my 15th year, that those things started to bother me again. Let me ask you this, Don. What has life been like after prison for you?
9: You know, if there's tension in a room, I know where it is. I know where it's coming from. I've already planned my exit. I still sit with my back to a wall. I'm constantly scanning for weapons.
8: Just like you said, I am hyper aware of everything that happens to me.
9: You know, when I first started, I had kind of, we'll say, a very black and white view of it. By the end, I had seen good people do bad things and bad people do good things. And I realized that we're all flawed human beings.
8: No. You know, something that I think people get wrong about people who are incarcerated is that people can't be salvaged or saved. So I have to live a good life that will show people that the people that come behind me can do the same.
9: That's a heavy burden. Man, I commend you. Literally could have hours of conversation.

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6: Mostly cloudy Friday night, 30% chance of showers, a low around 34, south winds around 5 miles an hour. Cloudy on Saturday, 40% chance of showers, high near 40, southeast winds 5 to 10 miles an hour, becoming east in the afternoon.
7: And welcome to KBRW's Inupiaq Word of the Day. Today's word is silyogik. Silyogik means good weather. And is spelled S-I-L with a dot, A-G-I-K. A person might say, Ariga silyagigman, silya. It feels good when the weather is good. You can also use this word in this way. Silyagig siyak siligit katigut upinrakramago. We are upon good weather now that we are in spring. That is today's Inupiaq word of the day, silyagik.
8: Good morning. 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

All right, that was the track Omega by legendary saxophonist Jackie McLean. That's by request for one of our Mana'o Radio Ohana cruising out to Hanaside. 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Mr. James Brown, thanks for calling in with your aloha. 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

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KGB and Copper soon joined in the chase. 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
1: Three airlines are bidding for federal funding to fly the route. The Essential Air Service Program provides subsidized flights to ensure rural or remote communities have flight access. Mokulele Airlines, Pacific Air Charters, and Cape Air all say they have what it takes. Nearly 3 years ago, Mokulele told the federal government they could not keep flying to Lanai without a subsidy. They were awarded a two-year contract, which is set to expire this year. Lanai Council member Gabe Johnson says his community is looking for affordability and reliability when it comes to essential air service.
2: I'm ready for a new carrier over here that's reliable. You know, that's what we need. Is we're not going for snorkel cruises or dinners. We're going to Maui and Oahu for doctor's appointments and important meetings. These are the things that my community has been asking for so long.
1: All three airlines are proposing daily round trips between Lanai and Honolulu and Lanai and Maui. Mokulele is asking for a nearly $20 million subsidy for the next 4 years. Pacific Air Charters is requesting a subsidy between $6.5 and $7 million for 2 years. Cape Air is requesting over $14.5 million for a two-year contract or just over $30 million for 4 years. Louis St. Cyr, president of Mokulele's parent company, Surf Air Mobility, says he took the role 2 years ago.
3: We inherited a situation that was challenging, and so we've changed the entire management team and the entire company.
1: He says that's brought big operational improvements.
3: 2 years ago, our on-time performance, our completion rate, was probably averaging system-wide at 86%. Now we operate at 98%.
1: Mokulele has been operating in Hawaii for 32 years and also holds EAS contracts for Kalaupapa, Hana, and Kamuela.
3: We're committed to the community and we're going to keep working hard.
1: Cape Air met with the Lanai community this week. The airline is based in Massachusetts, but Chief Operating Officer Andrew Bonney says they're experienced flying in Micronesia, Guam, Saipan, and the Caribbean.
4: It's a privilege to be on Lanai talking with folks about air service. Cape Air has been very fortunate to do lots of island service, and this is kind of what Cape Air is all about.
1: The company currently has 12 essential air service contracts in addition to other routes. He says he hears Lanai residents' needs.
4: When we were here starting 2 years ago, talking with the community about air service, the number one thing that they impressed upon us was the importance of reliability.
1: Pacific Air Charters President Marshall Ashley says his Honolulu-based company has flown mostly as a charter operation for the past 20 years. They are now certified to operate commuter service and are ready to expand into that area. Ashley stresses the safety aspect of their twin-engine aircraft. He says they have not met with the Lanai community, but plan to work with residents to address their schedule needs if they're awarded the contract. The USDOT says the new contract is expected to begin in September. Catherine Kluwit-Pachtal, HPR News.
5: 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July arrivals are running at 33,000 a day, half of them to Honolulu, 6,000 a day to Maui. Kona and Kauai share another 6,000 per day. More than 3,200 arrived here from Japan yesterday. Total international arrivals are running at about 5,000 a day. 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I'm Mike Machado at 7:34.
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0: It's Morning Edition from NPR News. I'm A. Martinez in Culver City, California.
1: And I'm Steve Inskeep in Washington, D.C. Republican Senator Mitch McConnell has been hospitalized for almost a month. His office has not revealed why, saying only that he is still working with his staff. This is not the first time a member of Congress has been absent with little explanation. NPR's Sam Greenglass reports.
2: Congressman Tom Kaine disappeared from Congress for nearly 4 months this spring. When the New Jersey Republican finally returned, he said he'd been hospitalized for depression.
3: I was still trying to understand what was happening myself. When I said I hoped to return in a matter of weeks, I believed it.
2: The secrecy around these two cases has reignited a debate.
4: Where does the public's right to know begin and the senator's right to privacy end?
2: Adam Gentleson worked for former Senate Majority Leader Harry Reid when he sustained a bad eye injury while exercising. Later, Gentleson was Senator John Fetterman's chief of staff when the Pennsylvania Democrat checked into the hospital for depression. Gentleson says both lawmakers opted for transparency. In Washington, that's often not the first instinct. That was the case when former attending physician to Congress Robert Krasner diagnosed Justice Sandra Day O'Connor with breast cancer.
5: And at first she said, I don't want anybody to know about this. I said, that's impossible. I can't fix that in my little office here in the Capitol.
2: In this 2021 interview with public access station CUNY TV, Krasner said O'Connor took his advice. If you can't fix it, feature it.
5: And for years, she would come into my office and say, I got 30 letters this month from people who followed your advice or her advice to be screened for breast cancer.
2: But these decisions can get complicated when health issues may affect long-term ability to do the job. Justices William Brennan and Thurgood Marshall asked Krasner to tell them when it was time to step aside.
5: In many ways, I was the person that they could talk to without any political repercussions.
2: But this is not a system, and Krasner thinks that's a problem. Politicians often stick around into their 80s and beyond. Joe Biden and Donald Trump both face questions about their acuity for office. On the Hill, Gentleson says lawmakers can be reluctant to give up life in Congress.
6: It mimics aspects of a senior living facility. You've got a attending physician right down the hallway and lots of people just, you know, catering to your every need. It is hard to walk away from.
2: This term, 5 members of Congress died in office. In an extreme example, the office of then-Texas Congresswoman Kay Granger did not disclose her move to an actual assisted living facility. All this erodes trust in the institution, says University of Louisville political science professor Adam Enders. He says that's one reason the information void around McConnell and Kaine sparks so many conspiracy theories. There's a truthiness, as Stephen Colbert used to say, to this idea of politicians not being fully open about their health.
7: It's also not the worst thing in the world to have citizens that are kind of monitoring the people who they've turned power over to.
2: Because absent lawmakers can have consequences, especially in a narrowly divided Congress. Kaine and McConnell both missed votes on Iran war powers resolutions that passed barely. For Congressman Jamie Raskin, sharing his 2022 cancer diagnosis was an easy decision. But the Maryland Democrat says that's not the case for everyone.
8: I don't know that you can say that there's one right way of dealing with it. I felt that my constituents had a right to know. You know, I wanted to have that transparency.
2: Raskin says that transparency resulted in tremendous support, too. Sam Greenglass, NPR News, Washington.
0: Presidential speeches delivered abroad often carry as much weight with audiences back home as they do with foreign leaders. President Trump emphasized that dynamic when he used a news conference in Turkey this week to sharpen a message aimed at U.S. voters.
9: I want to get the word out because what's forming is communism in the country. And communism's easy to sell. I would be the greatest communist in history. I'd be right up there with Lenin.
0: He's talking about the former Soviet leader, Vladimir Lenin. The comments were the latest example of how Trump is wielding anti-communism as a defining line of attack against Democrats before the fall midterms. NPR White House correspondent Franco Ordonez has the story.
10: It's not a new tactic. President Trump has been calling political opponents communists for years. During the last election, when struggling to find a memorable attack line against Kamala Harris, Trump eventually landed on Comrade Kamala.
9: I think that we're hitting a nerve. I think this is a different kind of a race. All we have to do is define our opponent as being a communist or a socialist or somebody that's going to destroy our country.
10: Politicians have used the term communist as a way to attack political opponents for decades, going all the way back to the 1950s. It was that same period when Trump, who just turned 80 years old, was growing up.
11: And in his era, the biggest epithet you can call someone was a communist.
10: Tevi Troy, a presidential historian and former White House.

morning, blowing, baby.

0: right. That ain't right. Mm-hmm.
1: All right, that was Saint Germain. The track Sure Thing with the iconic John Lee Hooker sample on it off the legendary now record Tourist. DJ Shadow before that with Fixed Income, the Jazual Suspects with The Deluge before that, and here is another fantastic producer, RJD2, with his track Ghost Rider here on 91.7 Minot Radio.

0: This is HPR 1 at 7:50. I'm Mike Machado. The Hawaii Farm Bureau is holding its 60th annual farm fair this weekend on Oahu at Whitmore Village. The two-day fair will feature plant sales, eating and cooking contests, and showmanship events involving farm animals. Local farmers will be there, and the winning meal in one of the cooking contests could become part of local school meals. Brian Miyamoto is the Farm Bureau's executive director. He says the goal of the fair is to educate the public about local agriculture.
1: It is an agricultural fair. It's an agricultural festival. It is showcasing what farmers and ranchers know. We're even having some that were impacted by the Kona lows. Learn about agriculture. Learn what your farmers and ranchers are doing and just experience the good things that our farmers, ranchers, and agriculturists are doing for Hawaii.
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3: It's Morning Edition from NPR News. I'm Amy Martinez.
4: And I'm Steve Inskeep. We're in the round of eight, the quarterfinals in the World Cup. France already won its game in this round, defeating Morocco. Ryan O'Hanlon will follow the remaining games for ESPN, and he's on the line. Good morning.
5: How's it going, Steve?
4: Doing okay. So this is going to be interesting today. Spain against Belgium. Of course, the Belgians are the ones who knocked off Team USA, so we know they got game. They just crushed the Americans. How do they match up with Spain?
5: Yeah, I think it's an interesting question. Belgium's, despite what you saw against the U.S., Belgium has really struggled in the World Cup. They were nearly eliminated by Senegal. So I think, did we see Belgium turn a corner against the U.S.? Did the U.S. just really play terribly? I kind of think we'll get an answer to that in a game that the U.S. doesn't play in, because Spain are the defending European champions. On sort of pure form and results, they've been the best team in the world, I would say, for the last 3 years. But Spain's one issue in the World Cup is their best player, Lamine Yamal. He's 18 years old. He's sort of the heir apparent to Lionel Messi. He just kind of really hasn't gotten going in the tournament. So what happens with Spain is they either play a really boring game where they're able to keep possession and then nothing happens in the game, or they play a really boring game where they keep possession and then Lamine Yamal does three amazing things in the game and they win 3-0. So I think that will sort of decide what we see today.
4: Okay, so you mentioned one of the star players, marquee players, who has not been great in the World Cup. What about some of the other big stars?
5: Yeah, it's kind of like teaching people that don't really follow soccer the wrong lessons about how soccer works, in that like one individual will do everything for your team and that will help your team win, when it's really an 11-person game. But yeah, so far it's been all of the superstars. I think Erling Haaland with Norway, I would say, has been kind of the breakout star among the wider American consciousness. And I think he's broken out in the American consciousness kind of way, because it's very easy to understand what Erling Haaland does.
4: He's a big guy.
5: Big, he's fast, and he kicks the ball hard. But he's so good at doing those three things that it makes him one of the best players in the world, even though I think as of our conversation, he's completed 35 passes so far in the World Cup, which is nothing, and he has 7 goals.
4: Okay, seven goals. Okay, that's a lot of goals. So he's with Norway. They're going to be playing England this weekend, by the way. What about Lionel Messi, who's also going to be on the field again?
5: Yeah, it's funny for me as someone that, you know, covers soccer for a living, looking at Messi, and, you know, you take someone that maybe just follows the World Cup, right? And we saw the last World Cup, Messi was the best player, Argentina yeah. wins the World Cup, and then 4 years later, Messi is the best player, and Argentina looks like they might win the World Cup. But Messi left Europe, he's kind of not been at the top of the sport for 4 years. So someone like me, like, I didn't expect this to happen.
4: Yeah.
5: And yet Messi has been, you know, I'm not going to say he's good, as good as he's ever been, because there was a point where he scored, you know, 70 goals in a season and had like 30 assists. So he's not there, but he just does everything for Argentina. And it's been enough for them to make it to the quarterfinals and be favored to make it all the way to the finals.
4: You emphasize, of course, this is a team game, an extreme team game. But is there something about the biggest stars that they do rise to the moment under this incredible pressure?
5: Yeah, I think there definitely is. And I do think in international soccer, it's just a little bit more of a simplified game because the players, you know, this isn't their full-time job. They're used to playing with their club teams. So it does maybe provide a little bit more of a platform for sort of simplified tactics, which allows the individual players to, you know, do three amazing things each game and have that decide the result.
4: Okay, Ryan O'Hanlon of ESPN, thanks so much. Really appreciate it.
5: Thanks, Steve.
3: Barbacoa, brisket, and carne asada are taco staples in Texas, but beef prices are on the rise. The number of cattle in the U.S. has dropped to its lowest point in decades. From Houston Public Media, Natalie Weber tells us the state's taco restaurant owners and customers are feeling the pinch.
6: Lucinea Conifer Vasquez is ringing up a customer at Monchi's, a taqueria in Houston. Her mother owns the restaurant, which opened nearly 20 years ago. Vasquez says beef prices have increased by about $2 a pound since last year. In response, she says the restaurant has had to increase its prices, including for its Taco Tuesday special.
7: We increased 50 cents. That hurt my heart, but we had to do it.
6: According to the U.S. Department of Agriculture, wholesale beef prices were up nearly 16% from May of this year compared to the same time last year. And the USDA says those prices are expected to increase by more than 9% in 2026. Taqueros across Texas say these price hikes are the latest hit to business, amidst a backdrop of rising fuel costs and inflation in general. Kelsey Erickson-Streufert with the Texas Restaurant Association says it's harder for these businesses to offset rising costs with higher prices.
8: They really can only raise that price so much before a big benefit of the taco, which is its affordability, disappears.
6: Mondo Rayo, who hosts the Tacos of Texas podcast, says taco trucks in particular are struggling. They can't purchase in bulk in the same way that a taco chain or even a singular brick-and-mortar restaurant could. And, Rayo says, they're even less likely to raise their prices than traditional stores because they often rely on a small customer base in a specific neighborhood.
9: They'd rather be loyal to their community and to their neighborhood than to raise prices by even a dollar.
6: Taco trucks are as much a part of Texas culture as cowboy boots and hats. On a recent Thursday morning, 26-year-old Alonzo Peraza wiped down the counter of his food truck, Trap Tacos. Peraza says he shops at different food suppliers to try to reduce his costs. Still, he hasn't changed his menu or his prices.
10: People come to me for the flavor, for the meat. Yeah, I don't want to change that.
6: Back at Monchi's in East Houston, a steady stream of customers comes in and out of the restaurant between the breakfast and lunch hour rush. Vasquez says she's noticed some customers turning to cheaper options like chicken and pork. But not everyone is changing their order. Jesse Rojas, a regular, says his favorite taco filling is steak fajitas, even with rising prices.
11: If it calls, it calls, but you only live once, so you might as well eat. You know what I mean?
6: And that, he says, is what keeps him coming back. For NPR News, I'm Natalie Weber in Houston.
3: 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Our theme music was inspired by BJ Lederman. I'm E. Martinez.
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0: 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From new info on how some brain diseases like Parkinson's start in the gut, to fact-checking hashtag gut health claims on social media.
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0: You know, one thing about broadcasting on the internet, you could be anywhere. You could be listening to us in a cubicle in an office building in Tokyo or a retail shop in Minnesota. I always think about that when I look out our picture window. Right now, I'm looking out across the street at the beach. It's a beautiful sunny day. There's plenty of people on the beach. There's a couple of guys surfing. Further out, there's a fishing boat and a sailboat. If you could only see what I see, maybe we can paint a picture with a song or two.

0: Aloha, this is Darwin Tolentino from the Tolentino Ohana. We love 96.3 KOKO LP Koko Radio, Hana Maui, broadcasting from the Hana Cultural Center. Ahui ho, mahalama pono. Aloha.
1: This next song, I'd like to do featuring the young ladies of Hulahalau, Olana.

The song is an old Hawaiian story that speaks about a brother and a sister. That the sister was kidnapped by this giant puhi. So the brother goes out to try to rescue his sister. So he goes to all the sea creatures in the ocean and asks them for help. He goes to the opai, but the opai said, "Cuz, cannot help you. I'm too small." So then he goes to the pupu shell tell him, "Cuz, I cannot. I'm too small too." So he goes to the kupe'e, and all of a sudden he comes to the opihi. The opihi says, "Shoot, cuz, I can handle. I'm gonna crawl up the back of the puhi's head. I'm gonna pop out his eyes. Then you just go inside there, cuz, and him or your sister." At least that's my Kanaka terminology, that's all. You guys can relate that. But I really dig it. Song goes like this.

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But living life with God is more awesome. With this song, I dedicate to our Father God, through His Son, Jesus Christ, is why I'm here today. I just wanted to let you guys know that. Right on, Mikey. I love you, Hawaiians. And Hawaiians at heart. Mahalo.

0: Tomato. Don't mind a bit of shakshuka, actually.
1: I don't even know what that is. What is that?
0: Well, that's, you know, tomato and capsicum and chili, and you kind of make it sauce first. Woo! And then put the eggs into the sauce.
1: Heck yeah! Yeah. I'm coming to your place. Yeah. Let's talk about it.
0: Spice.
1: I love that. How about you?

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On the other side of 7:30, going to keep sharing with you what goes into your giant fry up and also the giant cake fail I had during the week. It's 7:30, time now for the latest in the news.

0: Good morning, Sally Bothroyd with ABC News. At least 12 people have been killed.
1: Nationals who were trapped in a car as they attempted to escape. Other victims had been trying to flee on foot. 150 firefighters and 220 soldiers from Spain's military emergency unit battled the blaze. Authorities have not confirmed its cause.
0: British detectives investigating Andrew Mountbatten Windsor will travel to the United States to meet with the family.

0: 50 grams of butter. Now, we went with 3 ripe bananas. What kind of bananas are we using again?
1: Cavendish bananas.
0: Where do they come from?
1: A friend's place.
2: Homegrown.
1: From a friend's place.
0: So they're going to taste better, aren't they?
1: I reckon.
0: So I mashed them for this banana coke. How would you rate my mashing skills, Caitlin?
1: No, it was pretty good. We just covered little lumpy bits.
0: Yeah, lumpy bits. I think you're being very generous. What else do we have to do? We had to put in 2 cups of boiling water and some self-raising flour.
1: Just put it into the ABC symbol.
0: Now it's in the oven and we've got to wait 40 minutes.
1: It's smelling pretty good.
0: No, that's just me. No,
1: I meant the cake.

0: wave.
1: I know you're being very inventive, but because that tin is very narrow and then very wide in different places, that's the difficulty of baking in it. And if you were to try any one cake, I would take that banana recipe I've sent to you and give that a go in it. I'd lower the temperature, cook it slower and longer. Don't cook it at a high temperature, not 180. That would be far too high for it. I'd go 160, even down to 150, and cook it for longer until it's cooked. But I'll hold my breath and see how that goes.
2: Alison Alexander.

played the trumpet and sang and never would yield. And his music stays on, and although he's long gone, we got a little tune that Mr. Skinner told us about. And

0: RTHK at 7 o'clock. This is Weekend AM with Ben Che. This morning, the United Nations Security Council meets to discuss Iran's nuclear program and sanctions. The government proposes health checks for commercial vehicle drivers over the age of 65. And at the World Cup, a goalkeeping error gives Spain victory over Belgium and a place in the semi-finals. The United Nations Security Council has met to discuss Iran's nuclear program and sanctions, sparking calls for an end to the latest clashes between Iran and the United States. Tehran and Washington last month signed a memorandum of understanding to end a four-month conflict that's throttled global energy supplies. China's Deputy UN Ambassador Sun Lei urged both sides to respect the interim peace deal.
1: It is vital to maintain the cessation of hostilities. Pursuant to the memorandum, the U.S. and Iran commit themselves to respecting each other's sovereignty and territorial integrity, permanently halting military activities across all fronts, and establishing a roadmap for negotiations and the lifting of sanctions. China welcomes these commitments and highly appreciates the efforts made by Pakistan and relevant regional countries.
0: In future, commercial vehicle drivers will have to undergo physical examinations from the age of 65 to keep their driving license. That's according to a government proposal aimed at boosting road safety here in Hong Kong. Currently, only those aged 70 or above have to submit a fitness certificate. The measures could be implemented by the middle of next year. Robert Kemp reports.
2: In a paper submitted to LegCo, licenses for commercial drivers aged 65 to 67 would be valid for 3 years, while those aged 68 to 69 would only have a 2-year validity period. Drivers aged 70 or above would be required to renew their licenses annually. Non-commercial drivers would continue to be required to undergo a physical examination only after reaching the age of 70. Stricter vision requirements are also proposed, with commercial vehicle drivers facing even more stringent tests. The Commissioner for Transport would also be able to demand medical reports from drivers suspected of having health issues. Failure to comply could result in the cancellation of a driving license.
0: The government says it will offer a small residential site in Homan 10 to developers in the second quarter of the current financial year. The site can produce 250 units. The move is part of the government's land sale program for the 2026-27 fiscal year, during which a total of 9 residential sites will be gradually rolled out. Bernadette Lin is the Secretary for Development.
3: It's a decision having regard also to the supply from other sources. So we believe taking all sources together, for this quarter, we already have quite a substantial turnout. So we believe rolling out one small site, and that is in the Kowloon urban area, should be something welcomed by the market.
0: Lin also said the government is likely to exceed its annual target of offering 12,600 units for this fiscal year. Premier Lee Chiang has chaired a State Council executive meeting to make further arrangements on flood prevention and relief work. Elvis Hugh reports.
4: Premier Lee Chiang on Friday chaired a State Council executive meeting to make further arrangements on flood prevention and relief work, according to Xinhua News Agency. The meeting stressed that all regions and departments must remain constantly vigilant in flood prevention and relief, carry out thorough inspections to identify potential risks and hazards, strengthen patrols and monitoring, and ensure the safety of major rivers and lakes. Close attention should be paid to high-risk areas, key locations, and vulnerable groups, according to the meeting. In the event of danger, people at risk must be evacuated without hesitation to minimize casualties. He added that greater coordination is needed to pull flood control efforts, while governments at all levels must strengthen emergency duty arrangements and ensure the readiness of personnel, equipment and relief supplies, making every effort to safeguard people's lives and property.
0: And the weather forecast for today, mainly fine, extremely hot during the day with a maximum temperature of around 35 degrees in the urban areas and a couple of degrees higher in the new territories. There'll be isolated showers later and winds will be light, becoming moderate to fresh west to west southwesterlies later. Looking ahead, extremely hot in some areas with one or two showers tomorrow. Right now, the very hot weather warning and the amber heat stress at work signals are both in effect. 28 degrees Celsius, the relative humidity 87%. THK, the time's now 5 minutes past 7. The government says it is targeting to introduce a legislative framework to provide statutory work injury compensation for workers of delivery platforms by the end of this year. Azam Khan reports.
5: To be eligible, employees must enter into a work agreement with a legal platform operator, receive a salary based on that agreement, and register a worker account with the operator. Compensation will cover injuries or deaths resulting from accidents during the work period. Officials have suggested a timeline that begins when a worker departs for a designated location to perform a pickup task until the goods are delivered or until a specified time in the event of an order cancellation. A LegCo panel on manpower is slated to discuss the proposal next Friday.
0: The government says it had considered a mix of public and private housing in Pak Shek Kok, but ultimately decided on private units only. Haley Yip has details.
6: Speaking on an RTHK radio program, Permanent Secretary for Development, Planning and Lands, Doris Ho, stressed that the decision will not impact the government's public housing targets over the next decade. She said public housing development typically requires more extensive supporting facilities to cater to lower-income residents, and without adequate amenities, the quality of life could suffer. Ho also pointed out that Pak Shek Kok has historically been a private residential area, making the choice a more natural fit for the neighborhood. She noted that existing utilities in the area, including water supply, drainage, and sewage systems, are already operating near full capacity. Any new development would require significant upgrades, adding to the project's overall cost. The permanent secretary said there would also be a need to relocate the Education University of Hong Kong Sports Center back near its main campus for the convenience of students. To offset those infrastructure and relocation costs, the authorities had earlier granted two land parcels, including the site at the university's sports center and the site in Ma On Shan, to the MTR Corporation for private housing development. According to a blueprint submitted by the Development Bureau to the Tai Po District Council, the government plans to relocate the proposed two-story station. Instead of its originally intended position at the sports center, Pak Shek Kok Station will now be built closer to the Science Park and the Chinese University of Hong Kong. Ho said Pak Shek Kok Station's new location is more central and practical.
7: We feel that this location is truly central and can effectively serve the people who work at Science Park, current residents, and even future residents of new housing developments.
6: Ho also cited a technical consideration. The original site is curved, which could result in uneven platform gaps and create safety and accessibility issues for passengers. Meanwhile, the Education University Sports Center in Pak Shek Kok will be relocated to a site adjacent to the institution's main campus in Tai Po.
0: Concerns over the construction timeline for the new Pak Shek Kok MTR station took center stage at yesterday's meeting of the Tai Po District Council. As Haley reports again, officials revealed that the project is currently slated for completion by 2033 or earlier, with construction scheduled to begin in the second half of 2028.
6: Several Tai Po district councillors voiced anxiety over whether the project will meet its target date, particularly given the recent shift in site selection. Lo Hugh Fong questioned the pace of progress, noting that the project was first floated in 2021.
8: From 2021 until today, the entire plan for Pak Shek Kok Station has only been unveiled now. What work has actually been done? Now that the site has been reselected, does that mean the work has to be done all over again?
6: Lo also raised concerns about whether the new station would affect train frequencies and waiting times on the East Rail Line. Fellow councillor Lee Hon Cheung urged the authorities to adopt mainland construction standards to expedite the process.
9: We talk about integrating with the nation's development. Our five-year plan needs to align with the nation's 15th five-year plan. Can we use the speed of national standards to handle this livelihood project? It has been discussed for over 20 years. On the mainland, which high-speed railway has taken more than 10 years to build, right now we are only talking about building one railway station.
6: In response, Jones Lai, principal project coordinator of the Railway Development Office at the Highways Department, rejected suggestions of delay.
10: Судалгаагаараа хүрээлэн байгаа орчны эсрэг бүртгэгдсэн гэмт эрхийн 11% хууль бусаар ан агнах, 8% байгалийн ургамлыг хууль бусаар бэлтгэх гэмт эрх эзэлж байна. 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